0: This is 1450 KATE, Albert Lea, Minnesota, and streaming online at myalbertlea.com.
1: From ABC News, I'm Dave Packer. Big protest tonight at the Kennedy Center. Several hundred there creating a human chain outside the building, demanding President Trump be removed as chairman.
2: You can either join hands now or join hands as you get around the Kennedy Center, but we're going to show that we are here to protect this space.
1: Trump installed himself as chairman of the Kennedy Center last year. Now he's talking about demolishing it if his name is not put on the building. He doesn't like their coverage. That's why President Trump says he's banning CNN, MS Now, and Politico from the White House.
3: It's really just cumulative stories over the last few years. You get sick of it.
1: The White House Correspondents Association response, quote, "The Constitution protects the freedom of press from government interference, and that protection does not depend on whether the president likes a news organization's coverage, agrees with its reporting, or approves of the questions its journalists ask." Cuba in the dark, a total blackout on the island today, says the energy ministry there, which says by dusk, power was restored to 5% of Havana. There have been a number of island-wide blackouts this year. And San Francisco. Thousands of security guards on strike. The workers are on the front lines at some of the nation's most profitable tech firms and luxury businesses. And they say they're struggling to pay for basic necessities. The so-called holdout juror in the Lindsey Clancy case breaking his silence. More from ABC's Peter Haralambos.
4: He's insisting he had no doubts. He said that he was being spoken over by these other jurors, that they were putting words in his mouth effectively. And that at the end of the day, when he reviewed all the evidence in the case, when he reviewed the testimony, he believed that there was ample evidence to prove that she planned this out and that she knew what she was doing. This is, again, the first time we're hearing from him through his lawyer.
1: Clancy's trial was deemed a mistrial. The Iran war keeps pushing gas prices higher. National average now $4.47 a gallon, says Gas Buddy. 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
5: In a recent TV commercial,
6: here's your Kate weatherology forecast for the Albert Lea area. A flood watch begins at 7 p.m. tonight and continues until 7 a.m. tomorrow. Cloudy with fog tonight. With storms likely, lows around 60. Southeast winds, 8 to 15 miles per hour. High of 68, with fog and spots early tomorrow. Chance for drizzle. I'm meteorologist Laura Lockwood on Kate 1450. Right now, it's 63 degrees.
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12: 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I remember just thinking, man, the way I am right now, I don't want to live. 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

0: 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Here comes the sun. That's right. We've got you covered.
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9: Here's your KATE weatherology forecast for the Albert Lea area. A flood watch begins at 7 p.m. tonight and continues until 7 a.m. tomorrow. Cloudy with fog tonight, with storms likely, lows around 60. Southeast winds 8 to 15 miles per hour. High of 68 with fog and spots early tomorrow. Chance for drizzle. I'm meteorologist Laura Lockwood on KATE 1450. Right now, it's 63 degrees.
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0: include New Richland, Ellendale, Minnesota Lake, Geneva, Heartland, and Matawan. Turn around. Don't drown when encountering flooded roads. Most flood deaths occur in vehicles. Be especially cautious at night when it is harder to recognize the dangers of flooding. Repeating, a flash flood warning has been issued until 1 a.m. Saturday for the following county, Freeborn, Minnesota.
1: He came out and talked to me, struggles on sliders down, chases quite a bit on those, so we just decided we're just going to keep hammering this pitch down and away, and it was just up to me to kind of lock that side in and execute, and I was able to do that.
2: Then you got the left-hander low coming up there, and then you executed some sliders on him too, got some poor swings by him, and then you finished him off with a slider, and I got to be honest with you, that was right down the heart of the plate.
1: Oh, yeah, it was.
2: Well, you got away with that one.
1: I was like, I took a little deep breath and, yeah.
2: When you throw a pitch, can you sometimes say, oh, no, that I don't like it there?
1: I don't think there's a pitcher in the world that doesn't do that.
3: Well, you did the job today, and then Travis comes in and finishes. I have to ask you, again, with where the bullpen is, you also had maybe an interesting view of one of the other huge plays in this game to preserve the shutout, and that was the young kid Emma going up into the seats to save that home run.
1: Yeah, that was incredible. We all jumped up and we were losing it. I think as it was going up, we saw it kind of start to come straight back down. We're like, I think he has a shot to get this one, and heard everybody cheer, and then we jumped up and we were all on the rail.
3: Oh, outstanding. Hey, great job tonight, Tommy. We always love catching up with you. You go celebrate this one with the boys.
1: Thank you.
3: All right, that's Tommy Nance, and we are very pleased to be joined by Tommy today, who did a great job as part of the Twins' first road shutout of the season in this 3-0 victory. Before we get to your final lines tonight, let's go ahead and take 10 seconds for station identification on your home for Twins baseball.
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3: All right, for every double play the Twins turn this season, Innovative donates $100 to Simon Says Give at the end of the year. That's for every double play the Twins turn here in 2026. Courtesy of Innovative, did not turn a double play tonight, but they also did not give up a run. Let's get to those lines. Three runs, two in the first, and then the Jenkins home run. Three runs on nine hits. Walker had three. Brooks Lee had two. No errors and six runners left on base. No runs on four hits for the Angels. An error in the ninth. It was ugly. And seven runners left on base. Connor Prelip the win. His first ever road win. He has 6-7 now on the year. Longest outing of his career. Stick around for the postgame download. John will have all sorts of tidbits about Prelip's dynamite effort tonight. Our postgame guest Tommy Nance worked that scoreless inning. Left him loaded. And then Travis Adams picks up his third save of the year. Rest of the bullpen able to rest up a bit. May well be needed tomorrow. Twins get, again, the win for Prelip, the save for Adams. Grayson Rodriguez takes the loss. He's 4-8. Twins are now 72-82. They're 3-8 in the Pacific time zone. The Angels fall to 59-95. 2 hours and 19 minutes. It was a quick one. 35,237 and a handful of beach balls here at Angel Stadium tonight. We're going to do it again tomorrow. It's a Sunday or a Saturday night game, so I hope you'll stay up with us. We'll be on the air again at 8. 8:38 will be our first pitch. Joe Ryan versus Reed Detmers. It's an all-star pitching matchup in Game 3 of a four-game series. That's going to do it for our portion of the program, but do stay with us. John and Danny with the post-game download. That's next on your home for Twins baseball.
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0: time in probably 2 months he's been into the seventh. I mean, I was tempted to throw him back out there in the eighth, but, you know, I just thought it was best for all of us. And then Tommy did a really good job getting out of that jam.
1: Yeah, Prelip, of course, going seven, a huge deal for this team. What did it mean to him to be trusted to go into the seventh?
2: Yeah, with my injury history and being able to stay healthy and pitch this deep into games this late in the season has been awesome. No matter what situation I'm in, I'm going to try to go as deep as I can in every game.
1: Yeah, no doubt about it. And he got some help from his defense today as well. Some really nice plays from a few different guys, including Emmanuel Rodriguez, who took a homer away from Zach Neto. Connor appreciates that.
2: Yeah, that was one of the best catches I've ever seen. And he's a spark that ever since he's got up here.
1: Yeah, Rodriguez, even though he's struggling with the bat so far in the two games of this series, has made an impact with the glove, and that is not lost on the manager.
0: Yeah, I mean, I think since he's been here, I mean, Emma's explosiveness, I mean, he made the great play on the home run. There were two other catches he made really coming in. First step quickness, but big play at the point, big play in the game.
1: The Twins' other left-hand hitting rookie outfielder has had a huge series at the plate. Walker Jenkins, three more hits and a home run. Derek Shelton impressed with what he's seen.
0: Well, I think the one thing we've seen with Walker early on is he does not change at all. And that's very admirable for a 21-year-old kid. I know at 21, I wasn't mentally strong enough to go through what he went through in his first 35 at-bats. But I think we're seeing the talent come out. And sometimes it takes a hit or two. And, you know, he hits the homer last night. He gets another one today. I don't know, maybe he likes hitting in California. But overall, been really impressive.
1: Yeah, back-to-back, 3-for-4 games with a homer for Jenkins. If you're into batting average, he was at .089 entering yesterday. He's at .189 already after just two good games. And Walker's been working hard. Remember, he got the two-game reset where he did not play against the Yankees, and he's been working on some things.
3: You know, I think, you know, jumping levels, like I said, it's always mental. You know, I think obviously guys are better, but you know, it's a mental adjustment. Bigger stadiums, more people, better arms, and I think I just had to settle in a little bit. And it's one of those things I wouldn't say I haven't figured out yet, but we're continuing to stack good days and you know, hopefully going to help the team win.
1: Yeah, the work is reaping rewards right now as Jenkins helps the Twins get the win today. We thank Shelty, Walker, and Connor for their thoughts after this one. Our ears are on the clubhouse, brought to you by Minnesota Corn, continuously working to promote sustainable practices, develop new uses, and maintain thriving rural economies for Minnesota's 24,000 corn farmers. We will finish up the show with a trip around the bases when we come back on your home for Twins baseball.
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1: From ABC News, I'm Dave Packer in Washington, D.C. Singers and live performances as hundreds gathered outside the Kennedy Center Friday night, forming a human chain in opposition to President Trump's takeover of the memorial and his threat to demolish it. D.C. Council Member at Large Robert White spoke.
2: This is a monument that was not falling down or bankrupt before he put his hands on it.
1: President Trump says he's banning three major news organizations, CNN, MS Now, and Politico, from the White House because he doesn't like their coverage.
3: It's really just cumulative stories over the last few years. You get sick of it.
1: In a statement, Politico responding, quote, "We will vigorously defend our First Amendment rights against any attempt to restrict them." The president Friday signed a Russia sanctions bill championed by the late Senator Lindsey Graham into law. It expands sanctions, tariffs, and prohibitions on Russia in order to add pressure for Vladimir Putin to negotiate an end to the war in Ukraine. Meanwhile, in Russia, parliamentary elections are underway. Anti-war parties stripped from the ballot.
4: The only anti-war party, Russia's oldest liberal party, Yabloko, was banned from taking part. And that was interesting because for years the Kremlin had tolerated the party, seeing it as helping to create an illusion of democracy, but not this time. And that seems to be because there were signs that Yabloko was attracting unusual support because of its anti-war position.
1: ABC's Patrick Reval. A preview of next week's United Nations General Assembly from UN spokesperson Stéphane Dujarric.
5: Alongside the mandated meetings, there are about 168 events that are scheduled during the high-level week. And member states have so far submitted about 1,000 requests for bilateral amongst themselves.
1: The NYPD says that this year they're expecting multiple protests. 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
7: Here's your Kate weatherology forecast for the Albert Lea area. A flood watch continues. Chance of thunderstorms with fog and spots early overnight. Otherwise, cloudy skies expected. Lows dip down to about 60. Southeasterly winds 8 to 15 miles per hour. Chance for rain Saturday. Daytime highs approaching 68. Overcast skies. I'm meteorologist Laura Lockwood on Kate 1450. Right now, 60.
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0: to the gambler.
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1: From ABC News, I'm Dave Packer. Reaction from journalists in Washington after President Trump said Friday he plans to ban CNN, MSNBC, and Politico from the White House because he doesn't like their coverage.
2: We are banning them, yes, we are, and there may be others to follow.
1: ABC's Mary Bruce details the response from White House correspondents.
3: In this statement, the Correspondents Association says freedom of the press, quote, does not depend on whether the president likes a news organization's coverage, agrees with its reporting, or approves of the questions its journalists ask. Adding, this is, quote, about the right of the American people to receive a full and independent account of the activities, policies, and decision of whoever occupies the nation's highest office.
1: President Trump saying Friday night that he has a deal with Denmark to bolster the U.S. military presence in Greenland. The Danish prime minister says the deal will be signed next week. Big protest Friday at the Kennedy Center. Several hundred there creating a human chain outside the building demanding President Trump be removed as chairman.
4: Well, you can either join hands now or join hands as you get around the Kennedy Center, but we're going to show that we are here to protect this space.
1: Trump installed himself as chairman of the Kennedy Center last year. Now he's talking about demolishing it if his name isn't put on the building. Hundreds of San Francisco security guards on strike. The workers are on the front lines of some of the nation's most profitable tech firms and luxury businesses, and they say they're struggling with paying for basic necessities. ABC's Gloria Rodriguez.
5: They couldn't come to an agreement, so I'm told that they will continue negotiating on Wednesday. Right now, it's unclear how long they will be striking, but they say they will strike as long as they need to get what they want.
1: This weekend, the flood threat shifts to the mid-Atlantic and Northwest. Meanwhile,
6: it's all about this extreme heat. We'll still have some 100-degree heat in places like Memphis and Meridian into the weekend. Thankfully, the pattern's finally changing. It's easing into next week.
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8: Here's your Kate weatherology forecast for the Albert Lea area. A flood watch continues. Chance of thunderstorms with fog and spots early overnight. Otherwise, cloudy skies expected. Lows dip down to about 60. Southeasterly winds 8 to 15 miles per hour. Chance for rain Saturday. Daytime highs approaching 68. Overcast skies. I'm meteorologist Laura Lockwood on Kate 1450. Right now, 60.
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2: You may already know heart disease is the number one killer of women in the United States. But if you think you're too young to worry about it, think again. 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Then one night, after carrying my son Jaden into the house, it took me 15 minutes to catch my breath. I knew I was in trouble. After several months and a lot of persistence, I found a doctor who didn't chalk up my symptoms to fatigue. An angiogram revealed a 90% blockage in two arteries, and three stents were placed in my arteries to save my life. 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To learn more, visit WomenHeart.com.

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1: From ABC News, I'm Dave Packer in Washington, D.C. Singers and live performances as hundreds gathered outside the Kennedy Center Friday night, forming a human chain in opposition to President Trump's takeover of the memorial and his threat to demolish it. D.C. Council Member at Large Robert White spoke.
2: This is a monument that was not falling down or bankrupt before he put his hands on it.
1: President Trump says he's banning three major news organizations, CNN, MS Now, and Politico, from the White House because he doesn't like their coverage.
3: It's really just cumulative stories over the last few years. You get sick of it.
1: In a statement, Politico responding, quote, "We will vigorously defend our First Amendment rights against any attempt to restrict them." The president Friday signed a Russia sanctions bill championed by the late Senator Lindsey Graham into law. It expands sanctions, tariffs, and prohibitions on Russia in order to add pressure for Vladimir Putin to negotiate an end to the war in Ukraine. Meanwhile, in Russia, parliamentary elections are underway, anti-war parties stripped from the ballot.
4: The only anti-war party, Russia's oldest liberal party, Yabloko, was banned from taking part. And that was interesting because for years the Kremlin had tolerated the party, seeing it as helping to create an illusion of democracy, but not this time. And that seems to be because there were signs that Yabloko was attracting unusual support because of its anti-war position.
1: ABC's Patrick Reval. A preview of next week's United Nations General Assembly from UN spokesperson Stéphane Dujarric.
5: Alongside the mandated meetings, there are about 168 events that are scheduled during the high-level week. And member states have so far submitted about 1,000 requests for bilateral amongst themselves.
1: The NYPD says that this year they're expecting multiple protests. 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
7: Here's your Kate weatherology forecast for the Albert Lea area. A flood watch continues. Chance of thunderstorms with fog and spots early overnight. Otherwise, cloudy skies expected. Lows dip down to about 60. Southeasterly winds 8 to 15 miles per hour. Chance for rain Saturday. Daytime highs approaching 68. Overcast skies. I'm meteorologist Laura Lockwood on Kate 1450. Right now, 60.
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1: From ABC News, I'm Dave Packer. Reaction from journalists in Washington after President Trump said Friday he plans to ban CNN, MSNBC, and Politico from the White House because he doesn't like their coverage.
2: We are banning them, yes, we are, and there may be others to follow.
1: ABC's Mary Bruce details the response from White House.

0: White House correspondence.
1: In this statement, the Correspondents Association says freedom of the press, quote, does not depend on whether the president likes a news organization's coverage, agrees with its reporting, or approves of the questions its journalists ask. Adding, this is, quote, about the right of the American people to receive a full and independent account of the activities, policies, and decision of whoever occupies the nation's highest office.
0: President Trump saying Friday night that he has a deal with Denmark to bolster the U.S. military presence in Greenland. The Danish prime minister says the deal will be signed next week. Big protest Friday at the Kennedy Center. Several hundred there creating a human chain outside the building demanding President Trump be removed as chairman.
2: You can either join hands now or join hands as you get around the Kennedy Center, but we're going to show that we are here to protect this space.
0: Trump installed himself as chairman of the Kennedy Center last year. Now he's talking about demolishing it if his name isn't put on the building. Hundreds of San Francisco security guards on strike. The workers are on the front lines of some of the nation's most profitable tech firms and luxury businesses, and they say they're struggling with paying for basic necessities. ABC's Gloria Rodriguez.
3: They couldn't come to an agreement, so I'm told that they will continue negotiating on Wednesday. Right now, it's unclear how long they will be striking, but they say they will strike as long as they need to get what they want.
0: This weekend, the flood threat shifts to the Mid-Atlantic and Northwest. Meanwhile,
4: it's all about this extreme heat. We'll still have some 100-degree heat in places like Memphis and Meridian into the weekend. Thankfully, the pattern's finally changing. It's easing into next week.
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6: Here's your Kate weatherology forecast for the Albert Lea area. A flood watch continues. Chance of thunderstorms with fog and spots early overnight. Otherwise, cloudy skies expected. Lows dip down to about 60. Southeasterly winds 8 to 15 miles per hour. Chance for rain Saturday. Daytime highs approaching 68. Overcast skies. I'm meteorologist Laura Lockwood on Kate 1450. Right now, 60.
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12: 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While I was on a combat patrol in Baqaba, Iraq, a rocket-propelled grenade took my arm off at the shoulder. When I came home, I felt alone. 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I remember just thinking, man, the way I am right now, I don't want to live. I was discharged from the Army, and I've been working with the Wounded Warrior Project since 2007. 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If I come away with anything from Wounded Warrior Project, it's them giving my life back. My name is Norby, and yes, I do suffer from post-traumatic stress disorder, but I'm okay.
11: Don't suffer in silence. 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
1: From ABC News, I'm Dave Packer in Washington, D.C. Singers and live performances as hundreds gathered outside the Kennedy Center Friday night, forming a human chain in opposition to President Trump's takeover of the memorial and its threat to demolish it. D.C. Council Member at Large Robert White spoke.
2: This is a monument that was not falling down or bankrupt before he put his hands on it.
1: President Trump says he's banning three major news organizations, CNN, MS Now, and Politico, from the White House because he doesn't like their coverage.
3: It's really just cumulative stories over the last 2 years. You get sick of it.
1: In a statement, Politico responding, quote, "We will vigorously defend our First Amendment rights against any attempt to restrict them." The president Friday signed a Russia sanctions bill championed by the late Senator Lindsey Graham into law. It expands sanctions, tariffs, and prohibitions on Russia in order to add pressure for Vladimir Putin to negotiate an end to the war in Ukraine. Meanwhile, in Russia, parliamentary elections are underway. Anti-war parties stripped from the ballot.
4: The only anti-war party, Russia's oldest liberal party, Yabloko, was banned from taking part. And that was interesting because for years the Kremlin had tolerated the party, seeing it as helping to create an illusion of democracy, but not this time. And that seems to be because there were signs that Yabloko was attracting unusual support because of its anti-war position.
1: ABC's Patrick Reval. A preview of next week's United Nations General Assembly from UN spokesperson Stéphane Dujarric.
5: Alongside the mandated meetings, there are about 168 events that are scheduled during the high-level week. And member states have so far submitted about 1,000 requests for bilateral amongst themselves.
1: The NYPD says that this year they're expecting multiple protests. 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
7: Here's your Kate weatherology forecast for the Albert Lea area. A flood watch continues. Chance of thunderstorms with fog and spots early overnight. Otherwise, cloudy skies expected. Lows dip down to about 60. Southeasterly winds 8 to 15 miles per hour. Chance for rain Saturday. Daytime highs approaching 68. Overcast skies. I'm meteorologist Laura Lockwood on Kate 1450. Right now, 60.
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1: From ABC News, I'm Brian Clark. President Trump said Friday the U.S. entered into an agreement with Denmark and Greenland to give the U.S. permanent control over Greenland's security at no cost to the United States. The State Department official said the U.S. will have the complete ability to do what it deems necessary to defend the American continent. So far, no word from Danish officials. Meanwhile, the U.S. stalemate continues with Iran, and so does the impact on gas prices. Gas Buddy reports the national average up to almost $4.50 a gallon of regular unleaded. Diesel prices are higher, and Idaho farmer Galen Lee says it's making him consider taking out a loan on his farm.
2: The price we're paying for fuel is about twice what it was a year ago.
1: ABC's Alex Stone has more.
3: Americans are feeling the squeeze. The war in Iran disrupting global oil supplies, with oil trading at around $100 a barrel. That's translating into rising prices at the pump. Some regions are seeing gas prices far higher than the national average. And higher transportation costs could drive up the price of groceries, clothes, and packages.
1: President Trump said Friday he's banning three major news organizations, CNN, MS Now, and Politico, from the White House because he does not like their coverage.
4: It's really just cumulative stories over the last few years. You get sick of it.
1: The White House Correspondents Association said freedom of the press does not depend on whether the president likes the coverage. A group of security researchers say they used Claude to hack OpenAI, and the group alerted OpenAI, but former FBI Cyber Deputy Director Cynthia Kaiser said this could be dangerous if a bad actor got the same access.
5: They would then be able to find vulnerabilities at scale, like find these flaws in programs, softwares, hardware like phones, anything, and utilize those flaws before there's a fix in place.
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6: Here's your Kate weatherology forecast for the Albert Lea area. A flood watch continues. Chance of thunderstorms with fog and spots early overnight. Otherwise, cloudy skies expected. Lows dip down to about 60. Southeasterly winds 8 to 15 miles per hour. Chance for rain Saturday. Daytime highs approaching 68. Overcast skies. I'm meteorologist Laura Lockwood on Kate 1450. Right now, 60.
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6: My husband says social drinking is part of business because it relaxes everyone. But when he comes home, he's not very relaxed. Almost anything will set off an argument. My sister is a psychiatrist. Even though my husband is too successful to be an alcoholic, she told me that I should try Al-Anon Family Groups. I didn't expect to find anyone in my situation there. I really didn't want to be embarrassed. I'm a very private person. It was actually a great relief to find people who had personal experience that meant something to me. There was nothing uncomfortable about that. I'm still a very private person.

0: 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Some might call them timeless classics. And we would agree.
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0: Thunderstorms with fog and spots early overnight. Otherwise, cloudy skies expected. Lows dip down to about 60. Southeasterly winds 8 to 15 miles per hour. Chance for rain Saturday. Daytime highs approaching 68. Overcast skies. I'm meteorologist Laura Lockwood on Kate 1450. Right now, 60.
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10: Here's your KATE weatherology forecast for the Albert Lea area. Overcast with fog early today with a chance for drizzle. High of 64, northeasterly winds 5 to 10 miles per hour. Cloudy tonight, lows around 55. Cloudy skies expected tomorrow, daytime highs approaching 66. I'm meteorologist Jennifer Wojcicki on KATE 1450. Currently 58.
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10: Here's your KATE weatherology forecast for the Albert Lea area.
11: Overcast with fog early today with a chance for drizzle.
10: High of 64, northeasterly winds 5 to 10 miles per hour.
11: Cloudy tonight, lows around 55. Cloudy skies expected tomorrow, daytime highs approaching 66. I'm meteorologist Jennifer Wojcicki on KATE 1450. Currently 59.
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1: From ABC News, I'm Brian Clark. President Trump Friday said he is banning cable outlets MS Now and CNN, along with the website Politico, from the White House. Why?
2: It's really just cumulative stories. Over the last few years, you get sick of it.
1: He said their coverage is always negative, and today MS Now says its reporter was denied access to the White House complex and that it will take any and all steps necessary to defend its First Amendment rights. Denmark confirms it's reached an agreement with the U.S. over Greenland, and President Trump says the deal ensures that no other country can build a base in Greenland without Washington approval. In Copenhagen, Michael Fries, a high school teacher, welcomes the news.
3: It has been a big crisis. And of course, it has have been on the Danish people's minds for quite a long time.
1: Intense storms and flash flooding are concerns today from the Rockies through the Midwest, says ABC's Leslie Lopez.
4: This really is stretching anywhere from northern Illinois, getting all the way out towards parts of Fort Wayne. We are also continuing to show you that there is that red bullseye area where significant flood risks are in the forecast. 2 inches of rainfall rates an hour. This is for Chicago. This is for South Bend. This is also into areas closer towards, it looks like, areas of Milwaukee, just south of that.
1: Security guards at some of California's most prominent companies are on strike.
5: Nearly 14,000 of them walking off the job and flooding the streets of downtown San Francisco, saying they have a median pay of about $20 an hour. They work for massive tech companies. Think Google, Meta, Anthropic, and Netflix.
1: That's ABC's Jacqueline Lee. Allied Universal, one of the companies negotiating with the union, says in part that they have made substantial progress in the negotiations. 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
7: Here's your Kate weatherology forecast for the Albert Lea area. Chance for drizzle with fog and spots early today. Otherwise, cloudy skies expected. Highs level off around 64. Northeasterly winds 5 to 10 miles per hour. Cloudy skies expected tonight. Lows dip down to about 55. I'm meteorologist Jennifer Wojcicki on Kate 1450. Right now, it's 59 degrees.
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2: Some of America's bravest warriors are returning home wounded. 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
3: My name is Norberto Lara. I served for 11 years in the United States Army. While I was on a combat patrol in Baqaba, Iraq, a rocket-propelled grenade took my arm off at the shoulder. When I came home, I felt alone. My family was around me, but I couldn't talk to them about what I'd seen and what I'd done. I remember just thinking, man, the way I am right now, I don't want to live. I was discharged from the Army, and I've been working with the Wounded Warrior Project since 2007. I don't have to be severely wounded to be with the Wounded Warrior Project. We do have a lot of guys that have post-traumatic stress disorder. Being able to share your story, I guess it kind of helps you wrap your mind around what did happen over there. 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Because when these guys are coming home, I'm kind of leading and training them. Instead of for combat, I'm leading and training them to heal. If I come away with anything from Wounded Warrior Project, it's them giving my life back. My name is Norby, and yes, I do suffer from post-traumatic stress disorder, but I'm okay.
2: Don't suffer in silence. Contact WoundedWarriorProject.org.
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0: Or Kate weatherology forecast for the Albert Lea area.
1: Chance for drizzle with fog and spots early today.
0: Otherwise, cloudy skies expected. Highs level off around 64. Northeasterly winds 5 to 10 miles per hour.
1: Cloudy skies expected.
0: Tonight, lows dip down to about 55.
1: I'm meteorologist Jennifer Wojcicki on Kate 1450.
0: Right now, it's 59 degrees.
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1: From ABC News, I'm Brian Clark. Journalists from CNN were denied access to the White House complex today, hours after MS Now says its reporter was denied entry. ABC's Stephen Portnoy in Washington says President Trump Friday announced that he is banning several news outlets from the White House because of their negative coverage. But the legal argument for this ban is shaky.
2: For nearly five decades, courts have held that the First Amendment protects White House correspondents' freedom of speech and that their access to the complex can't be stripped based on the content of their reporting. Last year, a federal judge ruled against Trump's efforts to ban the Associated Press from the small contingent of pool reporters who cover him in the Oval Office or on Air Force One. A divided appeals court panel later put much of that ruling on hold.
1: Early voting's underway in several states for the midterm elections, where high costs are a key issue for many voters, and that includes the high cost of heating fuel. Higher prices for home heating oil is concerning. People like Brittany Warden in southern Maine, who says keeping the house warm this winter seems daunting.
3: The overall effect that it's going to have on, you know, our community is this is scary.
1: Denmark's foreign minister confirms an agreement with the U.S. over Greenland, and President Trump says it means that no country can build a military base in Greenland without U.S. approval. In Denmark, citizens like Benny Madsen say after months of threats,
4: I hope it's a good agreement and that it's a sustainable agreement, you know, with Trump. You have an agreement today and tomorrow is maybe another agreement.
1: In the United States, security guards in California are on strike. Over 14,000 union security guards who work at tech firms and hospitals, along with public transportation, say they want better pay and safety training. You're listening to ABC News.
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6: here's your Kate weatherology forecast for the Albert Lea area.
7: Chance for drizzle with fog and spots early today. Otherwise, cloudy skies expected. Highs level off around 64. Northeasterly winds 5 to 10 miles per hour. Cloudy skies expected tonight. Lows dip down to about 55. I'm meteorologist Jennifer Wojcicki on Kate 1450. Right now, it's 59 degrees.
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11: Here's your KATE weatherology forecast for the Albert Lea area. Chance for drizzle with fog and spots early today. Otherwise, cloudy skies expected. Highs level off around 64. Northeasterly winds 5 to 10 miles per hour. Cloudy skies expected tonight. Lows dip down to about 55. I'm meteorologist Jennifer Wojcicki on KATE 1450. Right now, it's 59 degrees.

0: It's time now for Tiger Football here on 1450 KATE. As we head to the Gus, Kate Sports Director Jay Paul with all the action on this Saturday morning here on 1450. Take it away, Jay.
1: Yeah, a drizzly kind of Saturday morning here at the Gus. I'm Jay Paul, and we have Tiger football ready for you. New Ulm is in town.

0: And our coverage is, of course, brought to you by a great lineup of sports boosters and other friends of ours, including United Employees Credit Union, Donkers Hometown Appliance of Austin, Americana Insurance, Jake's Pizza of Albert Lea, Brick Furniture of Austin, Master Plumbing of Albert Lea, etc. Tanning and Clothing, and Albert Lea's Hy-Vee. National Anthem coming up here, brought to you by Robert Hoffman and his realty office. And then Albert Lea Bus Company sponsoring our timeouts here today. New Ulm comes in, and they were 2-7 last year, all of last year. They only beat Austin and Worthington last year. And between them, they had one win. So it was an off year for them. But they gave us all we could handle last year. And we squeaked out a 17-14 win at their place on a 42-yard game-winning field goal by Isaiah Diaz. In that game, both Tegan Tolbers and Brockin Wachholz played quarterback and got some good yards running and passing. So the Strib Varsity Class 3A football rankings are out after a couple of weeks. And you'll hear me mention it with the coach. Coach Dunner doesn't care about those. He's never heard about the ratings or anything in his life. But I think he joshes me a bit. But he doesn't care, I don't think. And but I always like to keep him up to date that Albert Lea is actually 12th in Class 3A at 1-1. The only team with a loss on their record that is in the top 12. Laverne in our section is 10th. They got one first-place vote, and Waseca is fourth at 2-0. But no first-place votes for them. Annandale got 8 of the 10 first-place votes in Class 3A. And in Class NRHEG, NRHEG is also 12th in, I think it's 2A. And then in 9-player, Alden Conquer Glenbelinvent is also ranked 12th. So some area teams doing well. Let's take a break, and we'll be back and talk to the coach, Paul Dunn, coming up here on the pregame, the Tiger pregame, here on KATE, 1450 AM.
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0: 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All right, let's talk to the coach again. Some fans saying hi to him, and we get going on week three of the high school season.
2: Isn't it just flying? It's just, it seems like it takes forever to get here, and then once it's here, it just flies. But
0: so, you got a little rain for Friday night, so we're going to move it to Saturday morning at 11. And it looks like a good move because they just increased the amount of rain we're supposed to get, almost up to 3 inches on Friday night.
2: Oh, yuck. You know, I'm glad we're not standing out in it, you know. And
0: fans would have to put up with it. And then if you get lightning, you got to stay even longer.
2: Yeah, and we end up moving it to Saturday anyway. Yeah. So I think this was just a real good call by Jeff Whitney, our AD. I think it was the right call. And it'll be good. You know, I'm excited for the opportunity. And we can spend a little more time working on formation recognition and getting lined up right and all of that stuff.
0: So New Ulm went 2-7 last season, beating only Austin and Worthington, and they had one win between them all season. But the Eagles played you guys tough, and you squeaked out a 17-14 win at their place on a game-winning field goal by Isaiah Diaz. Can't remember how long that was. Do you remember how long that was?
2: It was 42 yards.
0: Ooh, that's a good poke right there.
2: Yeah, it was. Yeah, it was. And Isaiah just nailed it. So, you know, hopefully, you know, we can come in and move the football and control the clock. And, you know, I know they want to do that too. They're a really big squad. You know, they have big backs, they're big up front. You know, and we just have to play lower than them and move our feet, and hopefully we'll be fine.
0: In that game last year, you had both Tegan Tolbers and Brecken Wachholz play quarterback, and they both did well. Tolbers was 7 of 11 for 51 yards. Brecken went 8 for 13 for 99.

0: 9 yards. Tolbert was actually your leading receiver in that game, 48 yards on 3 catches. But you had 7 different receivers catching passes for 150 yards. And I know you take what you can get when you're, depending on what defense you're playing, but that's very un-Veer-like to throw 24 passes in a game.
1: Yeah, it is. And, you know, a different personnel group there, you know, than what we have this year. And not better, not worse, just different. And I'd be surprised if we threw it, you know, 25, 30 times on Saturday. But if we do, we do.
0: And I mean, you ran it 36 times against them last year and gained 199 yards, a couple of scores. Charlie Irvine was your big back. Chuck the Truck had 97 yards on 14 carries. But you also had 6 guys carry the ball for you. So a close game, but a lot of guys got their hands on the rock.
1: Yeah, they did. And, you know, hopefully we can replicate that part of it, you know, and get a bunch of people in. But, you know, it's... New Ulm has always been a tough game for Albert Lee. You know, it's always been a very physical game, you know, and there have been years when they've been good and they've been able to handle us. And then, you know, last year we were able to dump them. So, you know, hopefully we can continue improving. You know, if my guys up front can get off the ball like they did a week ago, I think we'll be just fine.
0: And they are 2-0, the Eagles, this year, having won at Austin and at home against Fairmont. They scored 70 points in the 2 games and only given up 14. They shut out Fairmont. That's tough to do.
1: Yeah, you know, like I said, they're physical and they play tough defense. So, you know, we've got to take care of business at the line of scrimmage and fake well and get our misdirection in there, get them to flow and, you know, all of those kinds of things. And we'll throw it when we need to, you know, and I'm confident that Brecken and his core receivers can get it done.
0: So, yeah, they have 15 seniors. You have 15 seniors this year. So that battle is a little even. They got a pretty good quarterback, Owen Castleman. He ran for a couple touchdowns, threw another one in their shutout over Fairmont. Their junior running back, Parker Ranweiler, is running good. So, yeah, it'll be a good challenge. But do you think there's something cooking there this year, or are they just because of who they played?
1: I think it's probably a little of both. I think they're improved, you know, with their size and their physicality. That's an improvement. You know, I also think that their opponents haven't been real robust.
0: Stopped. Yeah.
1: So, you know, and I think, you know, in us playing TCU right out of the chute, I think TCU's a pretty good football team.
0: Oh, yeah. Oh, yeah.
1: So, you know, I think that... you know, it'll be a good test for us, and we're happy to be home on a kind of an odd day, you know, and 11 o'clock start and all of that. So, you know, they got to get up way earlier than we do and
0: sure.
1: All of that business. So, you know, I'm looking forward to it. I think it'll be fun. Hopefully the crazies remember to come out and make some noise, and the atmosphere at the Gus is awesome.
0: Most teams pick an opponent for homecoming that they think they can beat. Probably why you have Worthington on your schedule for next week. But are you offended that both Fairmont and St. Peter have you as their homecoming opponent? Or can you use that to your advantage?
1: No, that's fine. We'll definitely try to use that to our advantage. You know, we can win 3 homecoming games. So that's, not many teams have the opportunity to do that. You know, and with the history of Albert Lee, it is what it is. You know, I mean, we have to make it so that people are afraid to play Albert Lee on their homecoming. And, you know, that's the next step.
0: Well, you started that last year for sure. Waseca's ranked 4th in 3A football. I know you don't care about this, but I just thought I'd let you know. Laverne is 10th, and you guys got votes. You're 12th.
1: Oh, wow. I hadn't heard that. I don't pay attention to that stuff. But
0: that's the Star Trib rankings.
1: Yeah, you know, Waseca is Waseca. You know, you got to go through Waseca to get to the state tournament. You know, and you know, I don't think anybody should count Fairmont out yet. You know, I don't think Laverne is kind of their own entity out. You know, they play a 2A schedule, Class A and Class 2A teams. You know, and last year we thought that would be an advantage for us, and they came in and handed it to us. So, you know, I'm really hoping we get another opportunity against Laverne. And, you know, hopefully we can right a wrong there.
0: Exactly. All right, man. Good luck on Saturday, and
1: We'll talk to

0: you again twice next week.
1: All right. Thanks a lot, Jay. Appreciate your coverage.
0: And I appreciate your time, giving me your time.
1: No problem.
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All right, kicking off right now as deep for Albert Lee, and coming out with it is Boss, and he's getting around the corner. He's in the near sideline up to the 40, across the 40-yard line, and gets tackled there as flag is down here on the near side at about the 30-yard line, about 10 yards behind where the play ended up. See if the great field position holds, or if they will bring it back. A lot of times it's illegal as your hand. It is going against Albert Lee. So back it will go, and we'll start first and 10, going right to left in the drizzle. Aiden Boss with the nice return, though, and that was maybe aided by the flag, but they're going to move it all the way back. Finally settling on about the 20-yard line, it looks like. First and 10, wiping out a nice return there, but we'll see if this running offense can get going against the New Ulm Eagles in their white uniforms, black numeral and trim. They got the front three, looks like. So there's a standing guy on the right side of the end. Eye backfield for Wachholz as he hands off to the tailback, Gross, and a few yards, maybe a yard across the 20, possibly two. Depends where they mark it. They unpile, and Dylan gets the carry here. He has got 15 carries, 61 yards on the season. There's a couple more for him. Second and 8. And again, going right to left here are the Albert Lee and Tigers in their dark blues, red trim, white numerals, white pants, and the I formation, and a receiver to each side. Here's a run around the right side, over the 25 to about the 27 before a 28-yard line. Close to first down yard. It's going to be third and short. As Ryan Collins gets his first carry. About six on that, so it is second or third down and 2. 10:47 left here in the first quarter and counting as the play comes in from Boss to Wachholz and then to the rest of the crew. Third and 2. Far hash mark. You got Boss out here to the wide near side and Rara at the top far side. And it's going to be a handoff. Tough yards. I don't know. If depends on when the mark. It's going to be a little short, looks like. They're going to mark it at about the 29. And that was Collins again. Maybe a yard. So fourth and 1. And looks like they're going for it.

Buckle's coming back in. Also, Soren Firmestead comes in. Caught his first pass of the year last week. I believe it was his first, might have been his first varsity catch last week. So he was fired up about that. Here is the fake handoff and keeper for Wackles. He's got plenty for the first out. He powers his way to the 35. Give him six on the carry. And a first down and 10 for the hometown Tigers. 1-1, ranked 12th in 3A. Actually, you know, they received votes, but they were the second one mentioned. So I guess they did well. I think that's how it works. They didn't make the top 10 like Laverne, 10th, and Waseca 4th. That's Star Trib rankings anyway. But Wauwatosa ranked, of course, they're coming off a two-win season all the last year. Now there's a movement. And they'll have to shake this one out. Could go any which way, but they're going to take it against Albert Lee. Their second penalty. First and 15 from the 30. And Collins has been on all of a little bit. Said he's had that dinged up ankle for a while, but I mean, it doesn't look like really, really hurt, but he's jogging anyway. But all right, back to receiver's side. Fake handoff on fullback. Back and Wauwatosa keeping it around the left side. And then he switches his position all the way to the right side. He's running through at the 40. The 30. Down the sideline. And finally pushed out of bounds near the 20. Baby run. 50-yard almost. They put it at the 20. 50-yard marker. And they're going to set it down the 9-9. 51 from Brunken. He's up to 57-yard yards from carries. And it's first and 10 and 19 for the Tigers all of a sudden. Well, he faked that handoff to the fullback, and that is now Luis Chavez, who's in for Collins for the time being. Ryan is with him on the side a little bit, but hopefully he can come back. This is going to be given to Luis. And Chavez gets a good yard, a couple yards out of the 16, 17, looks like 17. Let's give him a couple yards on that one. Got a chance to talk to Luis during the week on my sports talk show. He's a fine young man. He's a fullback. He's got behind him is Dylan Groves. No. Yeah. Dylan Groves. And then there's Wauwatosa around the left side. He gets buried at the 15-14 yard line. So it's going to be third and long. About a 3 yard carry. Going to get to the 10 for the first down on all the 9. But the ball sits at the 14 yard round. Third down. Dylan Groves behind Chavez in the backfield. And then putting Hurtado in motion from far side on near. And a handoff is to the first man through. And Chavez again gets the power move down to the 11. But it'll be short by a couple of yards. Looks like they are going to chance it again. Yes, that's going to go on fourth here on this drive. First one worked pretty well. Might as well try it again. Wauwatosa up our center. And he has an old run. Backfield. Receiver's beat side. Haven't heard a pass yet. And I'm going to hear it's Chavez with a carry up over the 8-yard line. And it looks like they got enough for a first down there. Fullback right up the middle. And it's going to be a first and goal at the 9. Well, then look like we're getting the 30 mile an hour. They thought we might be at deal. We're getting some drizzles hanging on here after the rain from last night. New Richmond taking the worst of it in our local area. It seems like 30 years close for a while. I don't know if it still is. But it's that way. There's another very left side. He's making a much rep right away. Behind the walls. That's a marker around. He's a running back. Number 17.

0: second goal. Formerly an 8-yard run on a near hash mark for the Tigers. 6-0 to go. They led the ball all the way through his first quarter. Nearly halfway in, right about now. And off. Here's your first throw.
1: Down that puts Everly up first. 3-yard run. 80-yard drive. And he has in Isaiah with a field goal. Murray holding. Snap is good. The full hold is good. And the extra point is good. And it is 7-0. Tigers take the opening drive, 80 yards in about 7 minutes. And to find the big lead. 7-0, we'll return with more here on 1450.
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back here at the Gus, ready for the kickoff. Sorry about that little garbled sound there. I thought I was on, but apparently not. But here comes the lineup for Albert Lee, and marking it off is big number 52, Isaiah Diaz, the senior. And he gives it a boot, and as usual, it's deep, and it goes all the way in the end zone and in and out of the end zone. So they'll start at the 20, New Ulm, their first drive. Going left to right.

Hopefully that helped the sound a little bit. But here comes New Ulm, first and 10, going left to right. And it is their running back, Ranweiler, in the single setback. And they're going to give it to one of the fullbacks coming around the side. He goes to the far side and picks up a few yards to the 24, I guess, 4 yards. Second down for the Eagles. As Jeffrey Krall was the ball carrier there. They give him 4. Second down as they come to the line. And again, Ranweiler is their single setback. The quarterback up under center is Owen Castleman. And there's a run that's sniffed out easily by the Tigers, and not much there. Maybe a yard on that carry. So it's going to bring up a third down. They're going to need 4. Got to get to the 30. They're at the 26.

Sorry about the audio before. I had our some equipment too close to some other metal, apparently. Now we got it fixed. But here's a long pass down the near sideline, and it is caught at the 40. Caught there by Jaden Brost, senior. Nice. He was covered, too, and looked like Rara was on him there, but a nice catch down to the 39 of Albert Lee. So a first down here for the Eagles, as they are both teams get a big play on offense. Wackles with a 51-yard run, and this long one down to the 39. About a 30-yard pickup. And under center again with two receivers to the left, one in motion now coming to the near side, and then a handoff. Oh, no, no go, it says. Looks like Chavez was first one, number 11, to stiffen him up. And he met him at the line of scrimmage. Maybe they'll give him a half a yard on that one. But that was Renwiler. Second and nine from the 38 for New Ulm. So second and nine, 2:35 to go. Clock running, first quarter. 7-0 Tigers. And the fake handoff one way, and then the around the left side run there for Jeffrey Crawl, his second time doing that. He gets a couple yards down to about the 33. Give him five. But still going to bring up third down, and they need about 4 yards. Third down, four. Both teams, running teams, primarily. See a lot of that in high school, of course. And field is great. It drained real well here. I don't think we got as much rain as other places here at the complex, at the Gus. But this is a sweep around the right side. Quarterback keeps it. Flag comes flying in. He does get the first down and knocked out of bounds at about the 25. But might come back as there was a flag thrown behind the play, and a lot of times that's going to be your hold. We'll see if they sort it out here and what they come up with. Referee getting out in front of everybody here, and he says holding New Ulm, and so it will be negated. And it'll bring up third and long. Third and 14. Unless it's a... Let me see where he puts it down. Marking it to the 40, to the 42-3. So in each 14, yep, 10-yard penalty. Second one on New Ulm for 15 yards. Two penalties each here in the early going. And

0: It is snapped in the shotgun to the quarterback, who takes it around the far side, trying to find somebody, can't, runs it, and gets chopped down hard at the far sideline. That might have been Herdalo in on that one. And just got to the 39. Wackles in on the tackle, too, with a minute 24 to go and counting. Actually, he did might have got out of bounds because they did stop the clock. So 39-yard line. Still need 10 yards. So a four-yard gain there for quarterback Castleman, the junior. Their number one runner, Ranwiler, also a junior. Wide to the near side is Hunter Heil. They got a guy in the slot to the near side as well. Nobody wide left, although the slot receiver comes in motion. Now the play undergoing. Back to pass and sacked by the Tigers, Aaron Boyer. And the Eagles caught holding, but they reject that and take the play, and it's back at the 50 on the Boyer sack. Beautiful. Shot right through the middle and got him down in a hurry at the 50. Brings up fourth and a long way. Well, they're going to give it to... Oh, we get it there. It was fourth down. All right. First and 10, Tigers at the 50. As the Tigers have the receivers on each side with eye backfield behind Wackles. He's up under center. He takes it back. Looking, goes to the right, drifts up, and gets about a yard. He ends up taking it himself. Everything was shutting down, and he got what he could there. His sixth carry of the game for 2 yards. He's up to 66 and a touchdown on the ground on six carries. Coming in, he was averaging 9.8 a carry, and he's got 11 a carry here today on the ground, so he's doing even better. 45 seconds to go as the clock ticks down here in the first quarter. Second and 8. Wackles again, fakes, and then rolls to his left side and powers his way down to the 40. That is close to a first down, but I think where they're marking it, he might be a half yard short. So give him 7. And a third and a short one here on the near hash mark. As time may run out, it's 14 seconds here and counting as they come to the line. They probably get the snap off here. Well, he's taking his time. 6 seconds. And he snaps it with one left and gives it a handoff. And this is Dylan Gross up the middle to the 25, 20, picking his way and spinning down to the 10, inside the 10 to the 8. Beautiful spinning, running, cutting run there for Dylan Gross. Yards on the run, I think, for Gross. That's what I'm going to give him. So he's up to 35, and that runs out the clock in the first quarter. And he almost scored at the end and makes the ref run about 90 yards the other way to set it down at the 8 for first and goal. Coming up here for the Tigers after our break here. First quarter in the books, 7-0, and the Tigers looking to add more. On 1450 KAT.
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0: And back here at the Gus, we have first and goal here at the 8 for the Tigers coming back here. Of course, homecoming next week with Worthington here next Friday. Weather promises to be much better, but of course that could always change. But they do have $3 homecoming buttons you can buy. I think they're here. I think they're all over the place. And when you wear them, This coming week, you get $1 off at participating businesses and get free popcorn at all sporting events when you're wearing your button. Sport that button. And you can get them at the Locker Room, the Homestead Boutique, Stadheim Jewelers, Mom's Bread Company, Jenny's Fine Jewelers. Here's a handoff, and it's nicely played by the Eagles, and it's going nowhere. Dylan Gross might have lost some yards there, back to the 10. Couple of yard loss. Also, Conger Meat Market has those buttons, 112 on Broadway, and many more. So go ahead and get those. And, of course, kids will be dressing differently all next week. They've got the coronation on Wednesday. I got to talk to a couple of those candidates on Friday on my J-Talking Sports Talk Show, 11 to 1, weekdays on K-Radio. I'll talk to more next week coming up here, too. Here's a keeper for Wagholz as he gets the lost yardage back, and then Powers just went down to the 5. That's a 5-yard tough run for Brecken. He's up to 78 on the ground. Not a first down. They got to get to, well, pretty close. Oh, it is a goal-to-go situation here with third down. Just into the second quarter. Albert, they going left to right now. Up to the line with a single back. And good to see Ryan Collins back in there. Single backfield and three receivers bunched close to the left. And just a snap to Wagholz. Nobody in front of him. He just walks right in and is tackled in the end zone. But that was about as easy as it'll get. He's got two on the ground now. And his ninth carry. He's got 83 yards and two scores. And now Diaz with the hold of Murray, Charlie, the freshman. He's done a great job all year. And the kick is blocked. And looks like number 52 ended up with it for New Ulm. I'm not sure if he was the guy that blocked it. He just caught it. But Caton Schaefer is his name. And so, an odd score here after two touchdowns and only one extra point. I bet they go for two if they score again. It's 13-0, 10:32 to play. And we'll take the break here on 1450.
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0: Back here at the Gus. We're waiting for the kickoff here. 13-0 Albert Lee. 10:32 to go in the half. And, of course, there's sporting events all week long at home here, from girls soccer to boys soccer to girls tennis and swimming and cross country, so get out and support these youth for their homecoming too. It's not just football. Friday, the parade downtown at 3 next week, and Nell's Diner will be out there downtown. Free hot dogs, it says here. Ruthie's ice cream sandwiches. Golden Hour Dirty Soda's going to be there. Free t-shirts. Live music by Papa Jay. And family-friendly activities for you on Friday downtown with the parade and all that. So the student council busy setting some good stuff up as the kickoff is taken back to about the 32 by the Eagles. And Hunter Heil is the guy who carried it there. And getting credit all the way out to the 33, in fact. So first and 10 Eagles going right to left. As they are down 13-0 here, 10:16 to play in the first. Much different from last year, a very close game. Tigers pulled it out with a 42-yard field goal in the last minute or so from Diaz at their place last year. But the Tigers off to the quick start here on the ground today. And there's another nice tackle. That's Wackles knifing in from his right end spot and dropping him for a loss. Well, maybe a short gain. They're going to measure him at 34, so a yard they'll give him. And not a TFL, but a one-yard gain, second and 9. Clock running, 9:50 to go in the first half. Wankel's now on the left side, and that's where they go. And he lives in there with help from his friends. I see Hurdalo in on that one, and Aaron Boyer all in there making the tackle. They get him all the way back to the original line of scrimmage. So loss of one, third and 10. Not a lot available for the running game here of the Eagles. They've had more success passing. They had that long 30-yard pass. Other than that, they've tried to run it, but have been stymied for the most part here by this Tiger defense. So they got wide out to the near side and rolling out and then going back to the far side for the screen. Set it up for their Rottweiler guy, and he takes it for a first down and more into Tiger territory down to the 38. 17 and 12 is 29 yards. I call him Rottweiler. It's Ranweiler. He got a good gain, though, on the screen pass on that far side. They set it down at the 38 of Albert Lee. And again, their air game is working better than their ground game. But both teams' identity on the ground. You got to take what you can get. See what they do here. Up under center still is quarterback Castleman with Ranweiler behind him. And they give it to the fullback or the tailback, and he is spun down right away. He's going to lose a yard to the 39 as Hurdalo was in there, as well as Gross, Dillon. And I think it was Devin Gross and Dillon Gross in on that stop with Hurdalo. And it brings up second and 11, clock ticking with 8:07 to go, first half. 13-0 Tigers trying to stall this drive after the big gain on the pass play. And here's another running play around the far side. Short yardage, a yard or two for Heil. And that's going to bring up third and long, about 9. Play being signaled in to Chavez. He lets everybody in on it, and here we go. Third and 9 at the Albert Lee 37. 3 receivers, one on the near side, but I got a timeout called by New Ulm, so first time out of the game. And our timeouts are brought to you by Albert Lee Bus Company. 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
0: The halftime out of me chatting with Soren Bromestad and Mason Hurdalo, a couple of juniors, about how things are going for them, as they each got their first catch of the year last week. And I don't think we've even thrown a pass here this week yet, but Wackles and the ground game going so well, they don't have to. It's 3rd and 9, 7:21 to go in the first half. New Ulm with the ball, rolling out to the far side of the field, throwing down to the 10, and it's incomplete. You know, on the play, Ra-Ra was back there, Chavez, and also Dillon Gross on the coverage. 3 guys were back there defending the 10, and it falls incomplete. So it brings up 4th and 9 from the Albert Lee 37 for the Eagles. Stops the clock with 7:15 to go in the half. It does not appear as if they're going to hesitate, and they're just going to go for it here, as it looks like the right call. I mean, they punt it down to take a chance, but they're going to see if they can get a screen over the middle, and it's complete, and he's got first down yardage. A nice play call, and to pull it on his shirt at the 20 to get him down was Dylan Gross with help from Jason Michaels, but not before he gets a big chunk on the air game again, working well for New Ulm. They're at the first and 10 at the 17 after that nice gain on fourth and 9. So now they're on the near hash mark, first and 10 at the 17 of the Tigers, trying to get on the scoreboard. Not really trying to get that shutout they missed out on last week. They had some reserves in, and Austin was able to score late, but still got a big win there. And here's an end-around handoff that's not going to go very far. They get tackled at the 15. Give them a couple of yards on that one. As looked like Ra-Ra sniffed that one out and grabbed him and threw him down. As it's a second down and 8 from the 15. Actually, 7. I guess they give him 3 on that. He spun him around. They probably gave him an extra yard. Did Ra-Ra on a tackle. Second down. And the handoff to Renweller. He's over the right side, but just short yardage. Stacked up there and stopped at the 12 or 12 and a half. Got to mark it at the 13. So it sits at the 13. They're going to get to the 8. So 3rd and 5. Third and 5, and up under center is Castleman. Now we have a whistle timeout for Albert Lee. Their first timeout of the half. And that's brought to you by Albert Lee Bus Company, proudly transporting the Albert Lee Tigers for 35 years. Find out about them at Albert Lee Bus Company.
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0: A 3-yard run and a 5-yard run for Brecken Walkholz, and it's one extra point out of the two attempts for Diaz as the other got blocked, but it's a 13-0 Albert Lee lead. However, 3rd and 4 now for the visiting Eagles from New Ulm. And the ball's at the 13, 14, 13 looks like as they go to play up the middle and inside the 10 all the way down to about the 6 or 7 yard line. And that's going to be a really nice play up the middle and give them first and goal. Took advantage of the timeout, discussed the play, and it worked to perfection. Well, not perfection, because that would have scored, but it looked like he was on his way. But they're going to put it down to the 6, first and goal for New Ulm. Far hash mark going right to left. Still kind of a drizzly day going here at the Gus. Soccer right after this. The NRHEG game, they were trying to find a place to move that to because it's the flooding in New Richland, but they thought about here, but that's not going to happen, I guess. And they'll have to reschedule, unfortunately. I know there was closure on Highway 30 in that New Richland area, and they've had some of the worst of this rainfall. Nowhere on that run. Well, a couple yards. Down to the 4. 4.5. Second and goal for the Eagles. Single setback is Ranweiler. Got a couple of guys off to the left. And they run it up the middle again, and the same on that fourth down play, and they got a touchdown run that time. Castleman, what the sneak. It's all quarterback sneak touchdowns here today. 3 touchdowns, 2 for Walkholz, 1 for Castleman. It's 13-6. 4:26 to go in a half. And they set up for the extra point, kicked by Caden Stuber. Snap's good, set's good, the kick is good as well, and it's 13-7, Albert Lee. And they got 4:26 to get the ball and do something with it coming up here. But the Eagles are on the board, and And that was an impressive drive of theirs, ending in a 4-yard run for Castleman. And 13. 13-

0: And the Tigers back in command. 85 yards. And showed his speed as he got outside there and put on the burners. Nobody caught him. Looked like a couple of guys might have had an angle on him, but could not catch up to him. 19-7 now. Looking at the extra pointer, they're going to go for two to try and get back. Yep, looks like trying to get to the 21-7 lead. Get back to some people coming on late as Devin Distad tearing out there on the field to get on the front line for this extra two-point attempt. Three running backs in the backfield, including Ra-Ra now, along with the usual suspects. And this time it's Gross, and he's not going to be able to push the pile hard enough. A lot of guys in there trying to do not even a tush push. That's a front push. They were trying to move the pile, but it didn't work. So it's going to stay 19-7 here with 4:14 to go. Tigers up on top. When we come back on 1450.
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0: As we approach halftime here, 4:14 to go, and 19-7 Tiger lead as DST's up the football to kick it back to the Eagles, who have a couple guys deep on the goal line. And Diaz takes about a four-step approach, and then end-over-ends one to the 32, taken by one of the up men, and he gets 8 yards to the 40. Will pop fly from Diaz, and... they'll start out first and 10 to the 40, their own 40 with 4:11 to go. Trailing the Eagles are trailing the Tigers, 19-7. So a missed extra point and a missed two-point conversion for Albert Lee. And they got a bit of a lopsided score here, but 19-7. We'll take it. See if we can add to it here. But the defense has been pretty good, except Nuam been gaining a lot of yards through the air, not so much on the ground, until those last two runs to get their touchdown. But they've gotten at least 50 through the air in this first half, and they're going to continue running here as the inside handoff goes nowhere. Tackled at the line of scrimmage by Jacob Ajili. You know, that one with maybe Boyer helping out. Second and 10, clock running. That stats and information coming up here at halftime, and then we'll hear from our two young junior players, Firmistead and Herdalo. Chance to talk to those guys. Here's an inside handoff for Renweiler. He gets across the 45, and he's dropped finally. Looked like Boyer got him there. A five-yarder, maybe as much as a six-yarder. They're going to give him all the way out to almost to the 46. Third and four. And the clock still runs, 3:14 to go. They're taking their time, matriculating down the field here to try and get a late score and make it a tight game here, tighter game. Fast-moving ball game. Each team taking one timeout, but a lot of run plays have kept the clock moving as they get another end around. This is a double reverse here as they cut it up the middle and get caught by the Tiger defense after a short gain of two. And that's going to bring up fourth and about 3.5. And the nose of the ball is at the 47, so fourth and three. The clock continues to run, 2.5 to go.

0: They huddle up. No urgency here. They're going to punt it away, it looks like. Yep, three up guys going to block here, and the punter standing at the 35. Albert Lee moves Rara and Dylan Gross back to receive this one. And it goes to Brown at the 20. Cuts his way to the far side and just gets tripped up there at the 25-yard line. So that stops the clock with 2:04 on the chains of possession. And it'll be first and 10. Albert Lee up there, 26. See what magic they can produce here with 2:04 to go. Albert Lee gets to play in three homecoming games in a row. Their own next week, and then in Fairmont and St. Peter. You might have heard the pregame, and I asked Coach Dunn if he is bothered by that, because usually you schedule a sure win for homecoming, so everybody's happy at the dance, but he said, no, we'll use it as fuel. But, you know, they had a reputation of being an easy mark for a while there until last year. Here's a deep throw down the near sidelines, trying to hit Boss. He's double covered there and overthrown a little bit at the 40. Nice huff there from Wackles from about the 15 to the opposing 40. But had a little bit too much on that one, and like I said, Boss was double covered. So an incompletion on the first pass attempt by Wackles on the game. The way they've been running, I know it's silly with 2 minutes left and you're on your own 26, but they should probably keep running. They've been doing a great job at it. Yeah, Wackles had a 51-yarder in that first drive. This one, a broken play, looks like. I think he thought Ryan Collins was going to take that one. Collins was already out of the picture, and Wackles had to eat it back at the 25-yard line, so... That'll bring up third and long. 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
0: For a day here at the football field, a community fundraising campaign by the Minnesota Football Coaches Association and the Randy Shaver Cancer Research and Community Fund that supports cancer research and patient aid in Minnesota. The goal for this year is to raise $675,000 as Wackles passes to the near side and it skips in to a gross incomplete third down, or fourth down at 11. Since 2012, the initiative has raised over $4.7 million to fund medical research projects and community programs. Participating local teams designate specific home games like today in September and October as official Tackle Cancer Nights, taking donations at the gates and holding special community fundraisers. So give, if you can, to that worthwhile organization. Punting situation here for Diaz and the Tigers with a minute 44 to go still. And New Ulm, with their passing game clicking pretty well, is not out of this yet. They could still... put another one in there if the defense isn't ready. Now we might have got an extra 5 yards out of the deal. There was some jumping. I don't know who went first. They'll sort it out. Both teams pointing at each other as per usual. And they do get Albert Lee for the early jump, and that'll be marked off 5 yards to the 19, 20-yard line. And they'll try it again. And now Diaz standing back at his 6-yard line to receive the punt. It goes over his head. He got a hand on it, and he wisely knocks it out of the end zone for the safety. Otherwise, could have been worse. But, the season's first safety. 19-9, and then we punt it to them with a minute 39 left in the half here. The Eagles have

0: not necessarily got the touchdown they were hoping for, but they will have possession here on the punt back to them, and still a minute 39 to go. They make it a 10-point game on the high snap and safety. Back with the, I'm just going to keep it here, I guess. This will be just a change, quick change here. Most of the same guys out there for the punt. And they've got a free kick, but he's got a holder down. He's got the tee at the 20, but he can punt it. I guess he could kick it too, whatever he's best at. But they are at way back at the 20, so the Eagles receivers are at the 23 to receive this one. The deep guys, they got a couple more guys at the 35, a couple at the 50, and then the rest of their gang's 10 yards away from the kickoff, which is going to be a normal in-the-tee kickoff here for Diaz. From the 20, though. And he end over ends one, and it bounces at the 28, scooped up at the 25, brought up to the 40, and dropped at the 43. As 10-point Tiger lead, still in jeopardy here with the Eagles, first and 10 of their own 44. Minute 35 to go. First half. Put it on the near hash mark for the Eagles. Like I said, their air game has been better than their ground game, and our ground game has been superb. But we'll see what they do. They ran most of the time last drive with a minute 35 left, and what do they got? One timeout left. Here's a throw out to the far side of the midfield stripe, caught and breaking a tackle down to the 40 of Albert Lee. A 16-yard pickup. And a first down for the Eagles. Again, their passing game leading the way for them. And they are quickly up to the line. Tigers not quite ready. Here they come getting lined up as snap is into the shotgun for the quarterback, Castleman. And he kind of gets a sideways pass here to the near side for Ranweiler. But he is tackled at the 39 after a short gain. Keeps the clock running, too, at a minute. Sure, a minute and 11 as soon as they set it down. Second down. Oh, the timeout is called. So the timeout. And I think they have run out for the Eagles there. With a minute 11 to go, we'll be back with the exciting conclusion to the first half here on 1450 KATE.
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0: So the ball at the 39 of the Tigers. Eagles, second and 8, a minute 11 to play. 19-9, Tigers lead here in the first half of the delayed game. I don't think we got as much rain here in Albert Lee as we thought or was possible, but with the lightning it would have been played anyway. Much would have been too late. As rolling outside is the quarterback, Castleman, and he's run right out of bounds, short of the first down, but it stops the clock. Again, maybe a yard to the 38. And now down to a minute 5 to go with a third and 7 for the Eagles at the Albert Lee 38. Four down territory. Two receivers to each side, one in the slot on each side, and then, of course, Ranweiler, their lone setback. And from the shotgun, Castleman hits over Ranweiler, but that is read all the way by the Tiger D. Wackles got him around the ankles, and then friends came. So that's a loss back to the 42, and a fourth and very long, and timeout now for the Tigers with 50 seconds to go. 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
0: It's an 11 and 50 seconds to go. Eagles with the ball at the Albert Lea 42 after the loss. And they're going to go for it here with the 50 ticks left in the half, down 10. From the shotgun, Castleman gets it, surveys the field, and a flag comes in, killing the play. And a procedure penalty on New Ulm is going to make it an even further attempt for a touchdown for them as they'll move it back to the 47. Third penalty on the Eagles for 20 yards. Albert Lea had a couple of penalties. But they sit with the 10-point lead here with 47 seconds to go. Now fourth and 16 from the 47. And the punt. Rara's back at the 15 to receive the punt from the Eagles. Let's see if they go through with it. They do. Left foot a kick. Rara back to the 8 and comes to the near side, then reverses over to the other side. He gets spun around, and he's going nowhere fast. He's going to be dropped by a host of Eagles with 35 seconds to go. Change of possession for the Tigers. See if they try and do something, or they can just kneel on it, because I think the Eagles are out of timeouts. So we'll see if they put it up. Being so deep at the 10 or so, I don't know. I think I'd just kneel on it and take my 10-point lead to the locker room, to the field house at halftime. And pretty good turnout from New Ulm people. I don't know what their trip was like. Depends on where you lived, how much rain you got, but they've got 40 or 50 people over there on the far side. I know a lot of more of them are here. This handoff is right up the middle, and going nowhere is Collins. And that'll run the clock. And that was no gain. So third carry for Ryan. He's only got 7 yards. 82 on the ground for Wackles, though, is leading the day. I'll save the rest of the stats for the halftime. But down to 8 seconds. And they call the play and come up to the line. Not a lot of urgency, but 2 seconds. Oh, they did get it off. The last play of the half is a pitch back to Gross, and he's tiptoeing down the sidelines. Oh, they say he stepped out at about the 8-yard line. And the clock was at zeros then, so that'll end the half. It's 19-9 at halftime in favor of the good guys. And again, we appreciate our sponsors, Albert Lea Hy-Vee, Etc. 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Coming back, we're going to talk to a couple of juniors, Soren Furmstead and Mason Hurdalo, a tight end and a receiver. No catches today. Well, 0-1. They've only tried one pass today, and it was incomplete. They've been having a lot of success on the ground here today, the Tigers. But those guys caught their first pass of the season last week, and Hurdalo has past history with catching passes last year. He actually had a touchdown, too, last season. But Soren, his first catch as a varsity player, and we'll talk to them about that kind of stuff and more coming up here on our halftime. 19-9 Tigers on 1450 KT.
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0: All right, so halftime here, Jay Paul on 1450 KETE. People getting their refreshments, hopefully buying some homecoming buttons and helping out the Tackle Cancer Fund as well. A lot of stuff going on here with the delay. Not as many people as I had hoped to see in the stands, but of course that helps our listenership. That's fine. I'm not going to complain about that, but some people may be dealing with some flooding issues in their homes, and I know New Richland got hit hard, among others, so we are thinking about them as well. As I know for a time, and maybe still, Highway 30 closed in New Richland. I think it was closed both ways for a while, as they've had significant flooding in that town and that area. As it always does, if you go by there in New Richland, it doesn't take much to get that baseball or softball field flooded up. But I guess it's affecting the highway and in town there. We got our halftime. I'll get the stats for you in a bit, but let's hear from Soren Firmestad, who is a junior receiver for these Tigers.
6: Give me your name, your grade, and what positions you play.
7: My name is Soren Firmestad. I'm in 11th grade, and I play receiver and cornerback.
6: And, you got a catch in the Austin game. Is that your first varsity catch, or have you caught it before?
7: Yeah, that's my first varsity catch.
6: Oh, how'd that feel?
7: It felt great. It was cool. I finally got to play receiver. I've always liked receiver. Played a little quarterback, but now I'm really showing.
6: What was it, a 27-yarder?
7: Yeah, it was around there, I'm pretty sure.
6: So you're looking for more offensive playing time. You might get it because last year you guys played New Ulm. Seven receivers, Tiger receivers, caught the ball, and six carried the ball. So it was really spread around.
7: Yeah, I'm very excited. I think we'll be showing it around. We'll be slinging it. Brecken will be making the right reads, and hopefully it'll be a great week. I'm looking forward to it.
6: Do you have any end-arounds called for you that are in the playbook?
7: There could be, for sure. There could be.
6: That'd be fun. I always like that because the misdirection stuff, and you got a guard pulling with you.
7: Yeah, that'd be fun around.
6: Little convoy. What other sports do you play?
7: Oh, I play rugby, and that's, I've been thinking about basketball, but rugby is just the other one so far.
6: So you were part of the second place team 2 years ago in the state?
7: Yes, I was.
6: State championship, man, that's big stuff.
7: Yeah, it was crazy playing the city teams, Edina, Minnetonka, those guys. It was fun. It's a great time.
6: And I think you were fifth this last year, but the Freeborn Eagles, both girls and boys, they have a good thing going.
7: Yeah, we have a really good program. It's awesome. Ron and Brittany are great. Yeah. We've had great coaching in Albert Lea recently, and it's great. It helps the sports around. It's awesome.
6: I don't know if you know this, but your football team is ranked 12th in 3A now in the state, according to Star Trib, which is pretty good. Waseca's fourth. But they are the team you got to go through to get to state in your section.
7: Yeah, for sure. I mean, 12th is good, but it's not good enough. We want to be way up there with Waseca. We want to be ahead of Waseca and everyone in our division.
6: And Laverne, who's 10th for sure, too, because they took you out last year.
7: They did.
6: Shouldn't probably have, but it is what it is. What is your strength on the football field?
7: I think I got a lot of IQ. I think I put in a lot of work this season to balance out everything instead of being good at one thing. But I think I got a lot of football IQ. Watch a lot of film, and I'm very coachable. I like to say I'm coachable.
6: So I've never asked anybody about the film study. You don't have to give me any secrets, but how many hours a week do you spend doing that?
7: Any chance I get.
6: You can do it at home, too.
7: Yeah, at home, in a study hall, if I don't got nothing. And then if I'm done with my work and I don't got nothing else to do, I might as well watch some film.
6: And you know who basically you're going to face, so you're looking for tendencies that they have?
7: Yeah, I'm watching usually my guys. I like to watch the whole field for sure, but the main topic is my guys, see what they do, know if it's a run, pass, or whatever.
6: Yeah, that's cool. All right. Good. Thanks for that. What's the toughest thing about playing football?
7: For me, I think it's my mentality, just staying strong for win or loss, bad game, good game. Just staying in the same mindset no matter what.
6: Yeah, don't get too high or too low.
7: Yeah, for sure.
6: Number two, what is there any significance there?
7: I think it's a cool number, and then my grandpa passed away last year, and the last whole season he watched, I wore number two, so I like to pay a little tribute to him. Yeah.
6: Nice. Way to go, man. That's good. Who are your best friends on the team?
7: I'm friends with a lot of guys. A lot of seniors grew up with those guys, but me and Rara have been really the closest since sixth grade. Me and him have just been competing, sharpening iron. So it's great to compete with them.
6: Hey, there you go. That's nice. Favorite sports moment you were a part of was probably a state tournament rugby.
7: I think it had to have been rugby. The environment for football is awesome, but being in a state championship with all those people is mind-blowing.
6: Yeah, even losing is like disappointing at the time, but you'll never forget that experience.
7: Yeah, that was my freshman year. Yeah. It was wild going out there and seeing that many people watching a rugby game.
6: Yeah, no doubt. Ever hit somebody so hard on the field that you knock them out of the game?
7: I think I did probably a couple times in middle school, but I hit hard, but I'm not going high, so.
6: No, I know. It's not cheap shots. It's part of the game.
7: You know? Yeah.
6: But it feels good when you hit somebody dead on and you know it.
7: Feels great. Yeah, I did it. Austin, first hit of the game. I flipped the kid. It felt great. It was awesome.
6: I like that. Best fast food?
7: I like McDonald's, but I got to go Taco John's for sure.
6: All right. Yeah, I usually hear Taco Bell, not Taco John's, but I'm a Taco John's guy myself. Favorite teacher ever, K through 12?
7: I got to say Miss Beeson. She stuck around with me. I always give her a hug when I see her, so she's probably my favorite.
6: Okay. She gets mentioned a lot.
7: She's awesome.
6: Favorite athlete ever?
7: Oof. That's a tough one. Growing up, I like Julio Jones a lot, Cam Chancellor. But I think I got to go right now, Justin Jefferson. He's inspiring. He's
6: tough
7: he's
6: to beat, man.
7: No, he's great.
6: I mean, his awareness of the ball
7: his IQ is just
6: oh my God.
7: It's mind-blowing. The talent and IQ goes hand in hand, and it shows.
6: Definite Hall of Famer for sure. I don't even have to worry about that. But favorite musical artist or group?
7: I gotta go. I really like Kid Cudi. All the songs are just, they hit you in the right spot. I like Drake a lot too. It's just good driving music late night. It's awesome.
6: Okay. What kind of cleats do you wear in football?
7: I like to wear Nike cleats. Justin Jefferson actually came out with some Under Armours that I'm kind of looking at, but for sure the Nike cleats.
6: All right, and final question, are you taking anybody to homecoming?
7: Not as of yet.
6: Okay.
7: Yeah.
6: Working on that still?
7: Working on it. That's a big word.
6: Well, good luck, and stay healthy. You're fun to watch, let's get some W's.
7: Sweet, thank you.
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6: You give me your name, your grade, and the positions you play.
10: I'm Mason Rodallo. I'm in 11th grade, and I play tight end and defensive end.
6: And you got your first catch of the year against Austin. Almost a touchdown there, but man, that
11: the one you caught, you were a bull, dude. You were dragging guys with you.
10: Yeah, I just tried my hardest to keep fighting.
11: Well, it looked like it. Now, is that your first varsity catch? Or?
10: Oh, no. I've gotten a couple varsity catches. Last year, I had a touchdown against Worthington, so I'm pretty proud of that one, too.
11: Yeah. So now you're asked to block a lot, I'm sure, being a tight end right on the end of the line there. Is that something you really take pride in?
10: Yeah, I actually, it sounds weird, but I like blocking more than running routes.
11: Well, you get to hit people.
10: Mm-hmm.
11: One of my questions is, have you ever hit anybody so hard you knocked them out of the game?
10: Not out of the game, but I put a couple people on the ground.
11: Pancakes?
10: Oh, yeah.
11: And that feels good, because then you see, like, Ryan Collins running right over him after you.
10: Mm-hmm. That's the best part.
11: All right. Well, you look great on that, the reception you had. The touchdown that went right through your hands, that was a missile from Brecken, man.
10: It had some heat on it. It had some heat on it.
11: Mustard, as they say, but, well, you gave it your best shot. Next time you'll catch it, right?
10: Oh, yeah.
11: Do you think you should have?
10: I think that I should have caught it.
11: That's the whole thing. When it hits your hands, you're supposed to catch it. But, man, I think that thing was just cruising. What other sports do you play?
10: I play basketball and track.
11: All right. What's your favorite sport?
10: It's between track and football. I love throwing, but football is just, it's football.
11: Yeah. Oh, what do you do on track?
10: I throw. I do shot put and discus.
11: Oh, okay. All right. So you do that. Are you looking for some personal bests this year?
10: Oh, yeah. I'm hoping to go to state. I've only got 3 feet to go to state.
11: All right. Nice. Congratulations. What is your strength on the football field?
10: I think that my strength is just to keep the morale up. So okay. I try to keep everybody happy and not chirping at each other.
11: All right. So, yeah, you're kind of a leader then. What's the toughest thing about playing football?
10: The toughest thing is when you play both sides, you don't get to get pulled out as much. So you gotta use your breaks wisely.
11: Oh, that's true. Yeah. Especially remember the first game was how hot it was, man.
10: Yeah.
11: When you get all those pads on, aren't you just thinking, can we please take a water break?
10: Oh, no, not at all. Actually, I just want to get put back in when I get taken out.
11: Okay. Well, good for you. Yeah. Any significant, well, you're 47, right? On the field?
10: Yes.
11: Any significance to that number?
10: Actually, last year I picked up that number. It was pretty good. Not, I don't think it was last year, but Sam McGill, you said that was his number before he switched to his.
11: All right. Who are your best friends on the team?
10: Oh, everybody.
11: Well, that's a good answer. I like that. It's a close-knit kind of family?
10: Yeah, it's a big old family. Everybody's got some beef with each other. Everybody's got some just good times with each other. It's great.
11: I like that. Favorite sports moment you've been a part of?
10: Ooh, last year, the whole season, just being a part of that and seeing that record go up and just enjoying the time that I had with the guys.
11: Yeah, hopefully you can get a little farther this year.
10: Yeah, hopefully.
11: You guys, you had 14 seniors graduate, but yeah, I think you have 15 seniors on the team this year, so you're still, pretty experienced, I'd say.
10: Yeah, we're doing pretty good both years. This year, I'm really looking forward to seeing what we can do.
11: All right. Best fast food?
10: Ooh. Jersey Mike's.
11: Oh, I haven't heard that too many times. That's good. Favorite teacher ever, K through 12.
10: If coaches are around, it's Jeffrey and Dunn, but if they're not, it's Miss Blizzard.
11: I like that. You are the diplomat, for sure. Favorite athlete?
10: Ooh, ever?
11: Yeah.
10: Ooh, I'm going to have to go Daniil Hunter.
11: Oh, there's a good blast from the past. Yeah, that dude. He could do it, for sure. Favorite musical artist or group?
10: Oh, boy. I liked Imagine Dragons for a while, but right now I'm really like Metallica.
11: Oh, old school rock and roll. I like your style. What kind of cleats do you wear in football?
10: Whatever I can get, that's my size.
11: Most people have Nike. That's like 99% I hear Nike.
10: Yeah, I like Nike, but they can squeeze your toes a little bit.
11: Okay. And last question, who are you taking to homecoming next week?
10: I'm taking Audrey Gustafson.
11: All right. Well, have fun and stay healthy this season. You're fun to watch, man.
10: All right. Thank you.
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0: And halftime is wrapping up here. 19-9, Albert Lea lead. And they got there with only one score in that first quarter. And it

0: was a long Alberti drive. 11:10 left, or 5:04 left in the first. They scored on a 3-yard run by Brecken Wachholz, and Diaz kicked the extra point. It was 7-0. Early in the second quarter, the Tigers scoring again with 11:10 to go. Another Brecken Wachholz run, 5-yarder. Diaz misses the extra point, and it's 13-0. And then the Eagles got on the board with 4:26 left in the half. They get a 4-yard run, and the extra point is good, so 13-7. And then an 85-yard kick return for Aiden Boss. And the Tigers are back up in front, 19-7. The two-point conversion try was no good. But the Eagles got a safety late in the half, a minute 39 to go, and cut the lead to 10, 19-9. That's where we sit right now. Wachholz has 82 yards on 10 carries, 2 touchdowns on the ground. He's 0-for-1 passing. Ryan Collins, 3 carries for 7 yards, 3 for Dylan Gross, 33 yards, 3 for Luis Chavez. He's got 8 yards on the ground, so not a lot of yards, but a 10-point lead nonetheless for our Tigers. And they are getting ready to kick off from right to left here in the second half. New Ulm, a couple guys deep at the 5 or so. And Hunter Heil and it's like Jeffrey Krall back there to receive this Diaz kickoff. And it is bouncing at the 13, picked up at the 11. Krall has it and goes to the middle of the field. Ooh, he got hit hard. He was pounded to the turf by Aaron Boyer, among others. And there's an injured Tiger, helmet off at the... It's Chavez. Luis is in some pain there. Took his helmet off. He's laying around at the 23-yard line. So we'll take a break, come back, and get underway here in the second half. 19-9 Tigers over the New Ulm Eagles. Just underway in the second half here on 1450.
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0: As Luis got up and he's walking off the field under his own power to be greeted by his teammates there. And we remind you to get those $3 homecoming buttons all over town. And you'll save $1 off at participating businesses like Homestead Boutique, Locker Room, Jenny's Fine Jewelers, Mom's Bread Company, Conger Meat Market, 112 on Broadway, Stanheim Jewelers, and many others. And you can get them from council members, I think, or at the games here, as they'll have a big deal going on in the parking lot of the high school on Friday next week leading up to the game. There's a fumble on the first play from scrimmage for the Eagles, but they got it back as Castleman jumped on it at the 21. So a, well, they call it the 22. Second and 11 for the Eagles. But proceeds go towards the student council's needs for the year, so help them out if you can. And then Friday, the parade downtown at 3. Here's the snap, and Castleman rolling to the far side, and he sees a guy open, wide open at the 50, hits him, and the race is on. He is going to score down that far side. He dives into the end zone. And a 78-yard hookup. Castleman hits Eli Zobel, looks like, junior. Castleman rolled to his left, far side. 78-yard TD makes it 19 to 16, pending the extra point here. And they got a guy coming up on late here for the Eagles, but Caton Stuber will be kicking. Holding is Tanner Backer. It's a low snap, but he gets it down, and the extra point is good, and it's 19-16. All of a sudden, it's a ball game after the 78-yard touchdown pass from Castleman to Zobel, and it is 11:07 to go. Tiger's going to get the kickoff when we return at 1450 KATE. If you're in the

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1: As we return here in a surprising turn of events with a 78-yard touchdown pass from Castleman to his receiver was wide open in midfield, Zobel, Eli Zobel. He took it 78 yards untouched. Well, I shouldn't say untouched because he was touched at the inside the five, but he dove for the end zone and made it. And now with a three-point lead, Albert Lea about to get the ball back. And it's Boss at the goal line. He drifts back into the end zone, and that'll be a touchback automatically at the 20 for the Tigers. So, that turn of events changes the mood. As Albert Lee's running game has been going full blast, mostly with Wackles with the 82 yards on 10 carries. But Gross has 33 on 3 carries. He had a big 33-yard burst on one of his runs. But he's gotten 3 carries. Chavez with 3, filling in for Collins, who limped off at one point, but he's back in there in the fullback position. He had 3 carries for just 7 yards. And right behind him is Gross with Wackles under center. He hands it off to Collins, right up the middle for a couple of yards. He gets tripped up. 3 yards. They bring up second down as a lot of umbrellas here at the Gus today. As they come to the line, you've got Firmistad wide to the near side and Ra-Ra at the far side. It's a handoff, and it's right up the middle for Gross, and he just keeps going past the 30, almost to the 35. That's a first down. To the 34, they're going to give him 11-yard pickup. Nice run for Dylan. He's up to 44 yards on 4 totes. And the clock rolls with 10:19 to go. 3-point Tiger lead, 19-16, early third quarter. First and 10 for the good guys as they try and answer that long touchdown by the Eagles. This is Gross again picking his way off the left side, and nice yardage again across the 40 to the 43. So give him about 8 or 9 there. It's the Dylan Gross show here. The last 2 carries, he has flashed nicely. Firmistead brings the play into Wackles. And they approach the line with that eye backfield and the Louvier offense here, a receiver to each side. As Firmistead on the far side, and it's Ra-Ra on the near side, and there's a short gain up the middle on a run. Close to the first down, but I don't know if he's going to have enough there. Well, they give it to him. All right. Works for me. As Gross picks it up, and three straight carries for him. And he's getting some nice yardage here with 9:06 and running left in the third quarter. It's first and 10. Tigers at their own 44. Up 3. And they had the first 2 touchdowns and had a 13-0 lead at one point. And Wackles is going to fake it to Collins and keep it and go over that right side for a few yards. He gets to the 48, so that's a four-yard pickup. He's approaching 100. He's got 86 yards on the ground. Leading ball carrier. Almost 8 yards a carry for Brecken, as he's got a little bit of a limp, unless he's just trying to make everybody think he's limping. But he fumbles a snap and he jumps on it, so he got it right back, but he lost a yard there. And that's going to bring up 3rd and 7. Third and seven at the 47. And this time, Brecken going to the air down the near sideline, turning Brown around, and it's incomplete. He was out of bounds anyway, but he had his hands on it, but ran out of real estate there on the sideline, down around the 20-yard line. Nice heave there for Brecken, but now it's 4th and long, and they'll have to kick it back to the Eagles. Because Diaz is dropping back to punt. So, New Ulm will have a chance to capitalize again and get the first lead of the game. But, of course, the Tiger defense has been tough today for the most part, except for that long 78-yarder. And they gave up a safety as well. But this is, just off on the punt there for Diaz. Almost blocked. It's going to bounce and take a Tiger roll all the way inside the 15 and about the 13. So, at least they got New Ulm pushed back as far as they could to the 13 when we come back to play here. And it was a good boot there for Diaz. He's taken over the punting duties this year, and it's a fine job on the kicking last year. And it'll be first down for the Eagles here on their own 13.

And the handoff goes around the right side and all the way up to the 25 and a first down, 11 yards or so. Goes Ranweiler. Nice gain over the right side. They're going left to right.

another run over the right side here on the near hash mark. It's a couple of yards here. Second and 8. As Ranweiler continues to be the sole ball carrier for the Eagles team, who, like I said, they've been having real good success from the air, but now it's going to be a second down and 8 from their own 28. As they line them up, and the snap is a little end around for the flanker, and he gets across the 30, and that's all. So it'll bring up third down and about 5 for the Eagles. That was Jeffrey Krall on that end around. He's a H-back, basically, has been playing all night, and they've given him a few carries. Senior. He ends up, he lines up on the end of the line. He's a H-back. He's not a tight end. He's a yard back and off the line a bit. Most part, anyway, there's another quarterback sneak, I think, for Castleman, but he is short of the first down. He gets to the 34 and a half. Got to get to the 36 for the first down. So the sneak a little short. He's tall, but not that tall. Don't have height on him, but he looks like he's got some length to him. With 5:15 and counting left to go here in the third. 19-16 Tigers. A couple of yards to go here on fourth down in their own territory, and it looks like they're going for it. They break huddle and come up to the line. It looks like he's going to drop back. He's going to throw a screen out to the far side. He might have got it.

looks like he got enough yards on that short gainer. Crosby Bat with the catch. Number 44, his first catch of the day. And first and 10. They're at their own 37.

And the ball's loose. The scrum for it. It goes to Albert Lee as Castleman couldn't hang on to it, and he couldn't get it back. And the Tigers come up with it at the 31. The 31-yard line of the Eagles, and it's going to be Boo Gay on the recovery. Boo plays on that interior line for the Tiger D, and he was the one that fell on it there for a nice turnover and great field position at the 31 for the Tigers here, only up three with 4:11 to go. Here's the snap. Walkholz gives it to Gross, who gets hit at the line. He might be able to get a yard or two out of that one. Yeah, they're going to mark him at the 29, so a two-yard gain. And he's up to 56 yards on seven carries. So the touchdowns for Albert Lee, two Brecken Walkholz rushing touchdowns, and then the 85-yard Aiden Boss kickoff return for a score. Had trouble with the extra points and two-point conversions, only making one extra point. But we've had a safety for the Eagles, and they've scored a couple times, so it's a pretty close ball game. And there's another run. It goes very short yardage, as at the bottom is Ryan Collins. Man might have lost the yard on that one, but it's going to bring up third down here for the Tigers. Yes, in with the play comes Boss. He had a 47-yard touchdown or 44-yard touchdown catch last week against Austin. So we know he can do it. And then, of course, Rara, he's a good deep threat. He's out to the wide near side, and Boss at the far side. The I backfield with Herdalo in motion from left to right. They give it to Gross. Picks his way for a few yards, but it'll be well short of the first down, and maybe to the 35. They're going to mark him at the 36. Or 26, I'm sorry, 26. Or 27 even. 2 year carries is all, or 2 yards on the carry. So they put it down to the 27, and it's fourth down. Going to get to the 21 and a half or so for the first. So about 5 yards. As Walkholz up under center, gets the snap, and he keeps it. He's got a little blocking help, and then he picks his way. He's got to get down to the 21. I think he's going to be a yard short, but the coaches say he's got it. But they're biased on the sideline. But Walkholz gets picked up there by teammate Distead, and Devin walks him back to the huddle. So as not to get in any arguments, and it's going to be going the other way. Just short of the first down there was Walkholz. But still up to 90 yards on the day. But a first and 10 the other way now with 2:01 to go in the third quarter here as New Ulm down three, gets possession back on the turnover on downs there at the 22-yard line. Hernalo and Walkholz are edge rushers on the far side, and Michaels and Rara on this near side. There's a dump pass into the backfield. He's going to lose yards all the way back to the 16. Is Ranweiler as Castleman just kind of dumped it to him. I don't think he wanted it, but he's going to lose yards. Yeah, 4 or 5 yard loss. Nice defensive play. Second and long here for the Eagles. Now we got a late flag that just gets tossed. So coach behind the ref. I think they're have to wait here for the official. It's coach had to say something wrong to the ref there because that's why he threw the flag. The coach was right behind him. And so they move back to the 16-yard line. Minute and a half, clock's running here in third quarter.
They didn't give many. I think it was a warning on the sideline for the Eagles. And a run up the middle is sniffed out easily by the Tigers, and they drop him for another loss. And that's, again, coming in there was Aaron Boyer. He's been very active with help from Chavez and others. Michaels is going to bring up third and long as they're at their 15, inside the 15. They're going to get to the 32 for a first down. 18 yards or so, third down. Could be the last play of the third quarter. Down to 45 seconds and counting as they approach the line. They continue their running game, even though their passing game has really worked well today. And the only reason they're close in the on the scoreboard. But that's another run for big tailback, and he goes very short distance, a yard or two, maybe a yard to the 15, and they'll punt back to the Tigers.

0: So they're going to put their kicker back at the 2-yard line, and then we got a timeout called. So timeout on the field, and there's 12. Oh, it's the end of the third quarter. That's what it is. So fourth quarter will start here. We'll switch sides. It's 19-16, Albert Lee, and the Tigers about to get the ball back here when we return on 1450
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0: Fourth quarter about to begin here with a punt from the New Ulm Eagles. Deep in their own territory. And... listening to 1450 KATE and streaming free audio at myalbertlee.com. And it's a boys soccer game. Match will be happening after this. But NRHEG having a hard time finding a place to play their game, so that isn't going to happen this week for them, unfortunately. There was some talk about moving it here, but that fell through. As this punt goes out of bounds near midfield, so great field position for the Tigers here. And they're going to have to capitalize on this as the Eagles have scored the last 9 points on the safety and the 78-yard touchdown pass from Castleman to Zobel. 19-7 at one point in that first half for the Tigers, but now 19-16, and they're going to get another touchdown on the board here. Get that running game cruising again as they approach the line, and they've got bunched receivers to the right, three of them. With Ra-Ra on the line and then two behind him as they send him out. And Wackel's looking that way. And he gets rushed in and he gets away from a guy. He's got some time to throw. He gets it out to Gross, but the ref says incomplete. It bounces into Dillon at the 40, which would have been a first down, but it's incomplete. So 0 for 2 for Wackel's. But he's elusive back there is Brecken as he goes to Coach Dunn near the sideline for the play, and Dunner got to get off the field there. He's the only... he takes his time. He's barely on the sidelines now as Soren Firmestead comes wide to the near side. Ra-Ra in the slot to the near side. Eye backfield behind Wackels.

He's been having a little ankle issues, but it looks like the Gross boys are in the backfield. Devin in front of Dylan, two receivers to the right. And here's a Wachholz keeper, but it's going to get strung out and dropped. He might have got a yard to the 45. But it's going to be fourth down, fourth and four. Wachholz up to 91 yards on the ground here on 14 carries. Got the two rushing touchdowns. But they're going to go for it here on a fourth and six from the 45 of New Ulm. Actually, it's 4 yards to go. Fourth and four. And Wachholz fakes it to the fullback, pitches to the halfback. He's got yardage enough for a first down. Inside the 40 at about the 39. 6 yard carry, and Dylan picks it up. Nice run. Just enough blocking out in front of him. And he's up to 64 yards on the ground today. He's got 9 carries of his own. 10 minutes and counting left in the game. 3-point Tiger lead with the ball at the Eagles 39, first and 10. Rah-rah wide to the near side. As Boss is wide to the top side, but they're going to hand it off to Gross again. Left side running down to about the 33. That's a nice 7 yard chunk. Six, maybe. He's starting to feel it as he carries it to the 33 now, and it's going to be second down. They got to get to the 29 for the first down. So, second and four for the Tigers here. From the 33 of New Ulm. Rah-rah, far side, near side, wide out. And looks like Firmestad out to the top side. It's going to be a handoff to Gross again. Dylan, the tailback, crosses the 30. Close to a first down, but I think he's going to be a little short. It'll be third and short. Give him three on that one. 73 yards on the day for Dylan. Now Devin with a carry, and he had six on his only carry. Chavez came in and had three carries for 8 yards in that first half, but he hasn't seen any carries here in the second half. Wachholz leading with 14 carries and 91 yards, and Ryan Collins with 4 carries and 9 yards, so a lot of ground yardage for these Tigers. Wachholz bounces off of trouble. He could have been stopped for a fourth down play there, but he gets the first down and keeps going inside the 20 to maybe the 15. That'd be a 15-yard gain. I think they're gonna mark it at the 16. So a 14-yard pickup for Wachholz. He was dead to rights at the line of scrimmage there. And he's over 100 at 105 on the day. On the ground, Brecken Wachholz. Captain quarterback leading the way here. So we're in business now. First and 10 from the 16. 8:24 remaining. And a handoff to Gross. Gets close to the 10. Dylan, mark him at the 11. That's about a 5-yard pickup. Twelve carries for Gross on the day. He approaches 80. And 8 minutes now and counting left here in the ball game with a 3-point lead. And the Tigers trying to add on to that and just get out of reach of these Eagles and use up as much clock as they can here down the stretch. Second and 5 from the 11. As Boss is on the near side wide out and Ra-Ra coming in motion at the top of the screen or in your mind from the far side. Wachholz avoids a sack and gets the pass off, but it's incomplete. He was just trying to save himself there, and he's 0-for-3 from passing tonight. Today, 3rd and 5. Stops the clock with 7:34 to go. New Ulm likes that. Firmestad bringing the play in. And he'll go wide to the near side as Ra-Ra goes again to the strong side. Wherever the tight end is usually where Ra-Ra lines up wide. And Hurdalo is on that left side.

0: Third and five from the 11. And the handoff is to Dylan, and he gets stuffed there at about the 10. He might have leaned forward to the 9 for a couple of yards. But it's going to definitely be a fourth down here and about 3. They could kick the field goal and go up 6, or they can just go for it, knowing that if they do miss, they got them pinned deep. However, we've seen New Ulm get some long pass plays here tonight, or today. 2 used to night games. It kind of looks like a night game. It was a dreary day here today. But the clock running under 7 minutes now left, and at 4th and 3, well, if they could get them to jump and get a free first down out of this. But they snap the ball quickly. Wachholz has a pitch going to Dylan, but he ran out of room, and he was out of bounds, and that's going to be a turnover on downs. As they're going to mark it at the 10-yard line. So that actually was a 1-yard loss. And first and 10 for New Ulm going the other way, but they're at their 9-yard line. Long way to go with 6:43 to play, down 3. Both teams with all their timeouts, I believe, still left here. Yep, 3 each. Down the stretch here, 6:43 to go. Here's the snap. And I think the ball was loose. Tigers may have jumped on it. We'll see what the referees think. They did get it. Chavez came up with it again. He is a fumble recovery machine. He had 2 last week and a sack, and he gets this one apparently. And it's first down. Now they make it official. The officials make it official on the turnover. And Chavez is, like I said, he's got like a magnet or something for that football because it's his 3rd fumble recovery of the season last 2 weeks. 6:38 to go, and they're in business. First and goal from the 9 now. Trying to put it a little bit out of reach. Touchdown would be very nice. And they've had some trouble with extra points and 2-point conversions and a timeout called by New Ulm. So it was 6:38 to go. It's first and goal for the Tigers at their Eagles 9 and a 3-point Tiger lead as we take a break here. 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

Back here with a first and goal for the Tigers. Trying to extend that three-point lead here. 6:38 to play. Nice Chavez fumble recovery. He's trying to fill the helmet with decals. Do they do that anymore? He's got three fumble recoveries this year. Rara far to the far side, wide out, and Boss to the near side as they're going to run it, and it's going to be Devin Gross, but he goes nowhere. He might have lost a yard back to the 10. His second carry as fullback as Collins remains on the sideline. Helmet off, not a good sign. And they now have a second and goal from the 11. Well, I don't know. Herdala was wide open last week on a couple of plays. The tight end, he's on the right side, and Rara is wide of him on this near side with Firmstead on the far side wide out. And Wackles is looking to throw it. He's got Gross in the flat, catches it inside the 10, out of bounds at the 5, and that'll be set up a third and goal. 6-yard pickup.

So they got 5 positive yards passing in the game. Two of five is Wachols. But only for 5 yards here, and it's a 3rd and goal from the 5 with 5:54 to go. Clock stopped with the out-of-bounds play, but the Tigers rushing to the line, figuring they're hopefully not going to get a delay penalty as they hand off to Dylan Groves. He's inside the 5 to the 3-yard line. 4th and goal on a 2-yard gain. They're over 200 yards rushing. 105 for Wachols, 82 for Groves. Dylan, 8 for Chavez, 5 for Devin Groves, and Ryan Collins with 9. So well over 200 on the day on the ground. As again, they go with that 3-man backfield here, 2 up, 1 behind them, and up under center, Wachols. He's going to keep it around the corner and score! From 3, Brecken Wachols' 3rd rushing touchdown of the game. He's up to 108 yards and spreads that lead to 9, trying to make it a 10-point game here again with the extra point from Diaz. Three-yard run for Brecken Wachols. As Murray, the holder, kick is up and it is good. And it's going to be a 26-16 lead again, 10 points for the Tigers. And Wachols has 3 touchdown runs with 108 on the ground. Gross with 82. Dylan has 5, 10, 14 carries. So the 2 between them have 190 on the ground. They have led the way here. This ground and pound attack of the Tigers has them up 10 with 5:16 to play. And the kickoff upcoming here. Eagles with 2 timeouts left. Tigers with all 3. Ten-point cushion here as Diaz sets the ball on the tee at the 40. I think the boys' soccer team might be okay, although I don't know if it might be raining a little later. They're going to have to get out here and warm up a little bit. They're scheduled to be at 2, so I guess they'll have plenty of time there. But I was going to look at radar quick here and see what that says. It does say that's a squibber picked up at about the 23-yard line by Noam. Breaking tackles up to the 35. There's a little guy, but he was very shifty there. As it's number 5, Zobel, who had the long touchdown pass. And he shows some speed there and got him pretty good yardage up to the 40-yard line. Yeah, it's going to be scattered rain here the rest of this afternoon for the upper of the area, so the boys' soccer team might get a little wet, but as long as there's no lightning, they'll get that game in here too, just like the football game. I know they had some younger soccer teams playing on the grass fields over here this morning as well. Mize pass, completion past the 50, but then DeCleeter from Rara on the tackle. Puts him down, but he got a first down past the 50, and the guy's hurt. So I guess next time I ask Rara to ever hit somebody so hard you knock him out of the game, there might be yes. As he hit him hard, 5:03 to go, and the referee's timeout on the injury. But the gain was 12 yards for the Eagles as they try and keep pace with the Tigers down 10 when we come back here. Oh, he popped up and he's all right, so we'll keep it here. Good to see.

0: That was Jaden Brost who took the hit there, but he held on to the ball on his first and 10 at the Tiger 49, going right to left here as the Tigers are up 10. Oh, they got the motorcycle deal going through by the area here. As this is a deep pass down the far hash mark, and it's knocked out. Oh, they're going to call a penalty, and I think it's on Rara at the 20 or so. It was going deep there. Castleman trying to hit Brody Powers. And Rara got his hand in there, but they're going to call him for PI, and that'll be a first down. And so from the 49, they'll mark off, I believe, 10. It's the third penalty on Albert Lee. They had two quick ones, but that was the first one since early in the first quarter. They're going to move it all the way to the 34, so it was a 15-yarder on the pass interference on Amon-Ra Brown. So another first and 10 here for the Eagles. Tigers up 10, down to 4:37 and go, and the pass over the middle is stopped right away, but the lean forward and gain a couple of more yards as that is caught by Miles Castleman. From Owen Castleman to Miles Castleman. You think they're related? I think so. As coming off the field, Bouguet in a quick way. He gets a little breather on the sidelines, takes a knee and tries to tie his shoe. Here's Castleman back to pass again. He's got a man open, but he overthrows him in the near flat, near side. Incomplete. Third and 6. 4:15 to go with the clock stopping on the incompletion. They're making it interesting for sure as the Tigers scored there to make it a 10-point cushion. And it's a good thing because Eagles are on the move. At the Tiger 30 now with 3rd and 6. And two timeouts left for the Eagles. And this is a completion to Renwiler, and he's got room to move. He's got the first down inside the 20, almost to the 15. They'll mark him at the 16 for the first down. It's been a good combination to Renwiler and also Zobel. It was the guy who got the long touchdown, 78 yards, that they had on a completion earlier, third quarter. Here's Castleman avoiding the rush. He's going to run it around the right side. Oh, he got pounded. He's going to get a flag on a spearing, I guess. That'll be Devin Gross. But he got leveled. He's all right. He popped right back up, Castleman. But his... His head was snapped around there on that big hit. I believe it was Devin. And so they'll tack on some yards. He was out of bounds at about the 12. So it was a 6-yard gain to begin with. But they'll have to go half the distance on the penalty. Now, the Nation of Patriots motorcycle rally is coming by here on the bridge. They've got the intersection blocked off here, so lots of bikes going by. Great to see. Good for them. They're bringing the flag back here to Albert Lee, I think is the deal, to Bergdale. They're headed out that way. Okay, here we go with first and goal. And ball's loose, but Castleman falls on it again. That's the second time he's saved the day. And it'll be second and goal. As the ball is at the 7-yard line, second goal. It's a 2-score lead, though, for the Tigers, regardless. And time is precious, and it's running down. 3:15 and counting. As Castleman goes the middle misdirection, and a lineman catches it, and he's got all kinds of room in the near side. He scores from 7 yards. And a lineman's dream. That's Isaiah Freeze, senior, with the touchdown. F-R-I-E-S-E, Isaiah. And he will score. Again, it could have been passed backwards in a run effectively, but either way, he scores the touchdown to make it 26-22. Looks like they're going for two because Castleman comes back out. 3:06 left. And they're going for the two here to make it a two-point game as the pitch is fumbled at the 10, and he is stopped there, so that's no good. And it stays a four-point lead, a two-score lead. Well, as far as a field goal anyway, but if they get a touchdown, they get take the lead. But the Tigers now can just try and kill the clock at 3:06 to go after the kickoff here. 26-22 Tigers. Two-pointer, no good. We've had both teams fail on some two-point attempts in the game. We'll be back with the exciting conclusion here on 1450 KATE and streaming free audio at myalbertlee.com.
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0: Back here at the Gus, and 3:06 to go as New Ulm kicks off right to left. And Tigers lead by four. It's a onside kick just kind of right up the middle, and a foul on it, falling on it was Ryan Collins. Nice job there. Went right to him. He grabbed it and fell to the ground. So it'll be first and 10. Alberti at their 41 or 42-yard line with 3:06 to go. Just got to try and kill the clock here and sneak away with a victory. Alberti ranked 12th in 3A as far as the Star Trib rankings, with three teams in our section in the top 12. Fourth is Waseca. 10th is Laverne. And Alberti at 12 as Wackles up under center. Ryra to the near side wide. And I think it's either Firmstead or Boss at the top side. And they're going to get into offsides on the Eagle D. Their fourth penalty. And once we can get the clock going here. But they got two timeouts, the Eagles, still. And we have all three of ours, but we won't call any. As try to get the drive underway here and get that clock moving with a four-point lead. Now up to the 47 are the Tigers. And another flag before the play. That's going to be take it back the other way 5 yards. So that's their fourth penalty. They did actually get 1 second off the clock on that one, or... So we're back where we started here at the 42 for the Tigers. Still trying to get that clock on so they can run it out. But they're trading penalties here as they finally get a snap off. And Wackles keeps it, finds a little room over the right side. He gets across the 45 to the 47. See, they should have just left it there at the 47. He got actually 5 yards there. Is Brecken up to 113 on the ground with his three touchdown runs. And they will keep the clock rolling here. Now, the Eagles have a couple timeouts left, but they haven't called one yet with 2:37 to go. And a second and 5. We'll see if they call one, if they can stop them here from a first down. Wackles taking his time. Down to 2:20 as he gets under center and takes the snap. He's going to hand it to, no, he doesn't. The ball is loose on this exchange from Devin to Brecken Wackles to Devin Gross, and it's going to go the other way. It looks like the Eagles jumped on it at the Tigers 48. They did. They come up with a fumble recovery, and now they can march down the field for a win if they can get there. 2:11 left. Tiger defense got to take it away again. 4-point lead with 2:11 to go.

0: horrible set of circumstances. They need a touchdown, though. The field goal doesn't do them any good, so they've got to put it in the end zone, New Ulm here. So Tigers can't let them get the touchdown. To the line, right to left, Eagles. Castleman in the shotgun with a single setback. Ranweiler by him. Two receivers to each side as he's looking downfield. Throws it out to the far side and a defensive effort, but missed. Wackles dove for it, but he's going to be a catch first down. Out there to Brost. And move the chains. They're at the 38 of Albert Lea. First and 10. Clock runs 2:01. Two and under 2 minutes to go. As they save their timeouts. And back to pass again. Castleman hits a man underneath. Across the middle. And he's got some room. Down to the 30. And finally tackled. Not until he gets to the 27. But inbounds. And the clock continues to roll once they set it. And it is a first down for New Ulm here at the 26 now. Clock running, 1:35. Castleman from the shotgun. Surveys the field. Got plenty of time. Throws it, and it's picked! And Devin Gross makes up for the penalty he had. And he maybe the fumble on the exchange there, although I think it's always credited to the quarterback. But he comes up with a pick. And it's Tiger ball, and that is huge. Devin Gross makes up for all of it. He is forgiven. As he had the hard hit on Castleman that drew a late hit or a spearing penalty. And the cough up on the last exchange between he and Brecken. But that pick gives the Tigers the ball back with a minute 29 to go. They're at their own 25. Not over yet, but here we go. Hold on to the ball. Wackles keeps it around the near side, and he gets tackled inbounds. He was sure to go down inbounds. Short of the 30. I'm going to mark him. It is a timeout in New Ulm. That's their second. They'll have one left. 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
0: Is that not the timeout? It's decoration?
2: Yeah.
0: All right, we're back here and I always thought that was a timeout there on the scoreboard, but I was mistaken. It is second and six now. Minute 16 to go after the timeout. And Wackles again keeps it, but he's going to go backwards here as they will call their final timeout, the Eagles. And there's a minute 9 to go with Tigers in the ball, but it's a third down now and a long way to go and just a minute 9 yet to play. 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Thanks again to Robert Hoffman, broker and owner of Albert Lea's Robert Hoffman Realty. He sponsors our national anthem on our local games all this school year. And also United Employees Credit Union, Dockers Hometown Appliance of Austin, Americana Insurance, Jake's Pizza, Brick Furniture of Austin, Master Plumbing of Albert Lea, etc. Tanning and Clothing in Albert Lea Hy-Vee for being sports boosters this year. And here we go. A minute 9 to go, 3rd and 7. No timeouts left for the Eagles. As Wackles up under center, he's going to keep it around this near side. He's got some room. He's got the first down. Almost to the 40, and that is all they needed was that first down. And now they can run the clock out by kneeling on it with a minute 2 to go. Going to put it down at the 39, so an 11-yard pickup for Brecken. Boy, what a day on the ground, 124 yards. 18 carries, and now they can just lean on it or go into the kneel down and run the clock out with just 59 seconds left. But it's first down. And now they're going to wind the clock and underway here as Walkall's up under center, taking all the time he can. I think the referee advises him of how much he's got for the snap count because there's no play clock to look at, just the game clock. So he waits. And even if they get a penalty, who cares? It's first out, and they're down to 38 seconds now. But he's aware of it, and he kneels it down with 33 seconds to go. Second down, and the clock continues to roll. That ought to do it because you get 30 or so seconds between plays, and that's it. Woof, they hang on to get the 26-22 win and go to 2-1 on the year. We'll see if they move up in the standings, Albert Lee. Maybe they'll squeak into the top 10. Depends on what everybody else did. There were a lot of 2-0 teams ahead of them, but they were the only team with a loss on their record that was in that top 12 in 3A. So we'll see. But if they can just hold steady there, I think Paul Dunn would be just fine with that, too. We'll take our final break, come back, wrap things up here from the Gus on a successful Saturday. 26-22 final. Tigers win on 1450 KATE.

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1: All right, so the scoring was first quarter, only one touchdown. The Tigers, a long run at a three-yard run from Wachholz. Diaz the extra point. It was 7-0. Second quarter, a lot of points, both teams scoring. Tigers with 11-10 left scored on a five-yard Wachholz run. Diaz missing the extra point. It was 13-0. It was actually blocked. 4:26 left in the half. The Eagles scored on a four-yard run. Extra point no good. It was 13-7. 4:14 left of the second. The Tigers on an 85-yard kickoff return from Aiden Boss. Tried the two-point conversion but missed, and it was 19-7 Tigers. The Eagles got a safety with a minute and 39 left in the first half to make it 19-9 at halftime. Then Castleman to Eli Zobel, a 78-yard touchdown, put the Eagles down three early in the third. It was 19-16 Tigers. Wachholz got his third touchdown run, three-yard run, and Diaz made the extra point to make it 26-16. And then Isaiah Freeze on a touchdown run, but they tried the two-point conversion that the Eagles could not convert. And that's our final 26-22 as the Tigers were able to run the clock out. Boy, did they put some yards on the ground, though. Wachholz leads the way. He had 18 carries, 124 yards, and three scores. Dylan Gross had 14 carries for 82 yards. 8 yards for Chavez on three carries. 5 carries for 9 yards for Ryan Collins. And Devin Gross with 2 carries for 5 yards. And only one, two pass completions, both to Dylan Gross, for a total of 5 yards, as Brecken Wachholz was 2 for 6 through the air. Another fumble recovery for Luis Chavez. And a pick for Devin Gross at the end, kind of pretty much sealed the deal. And gave Albert Lea the ball back so they could run out the clock after he had a late hit out of bounds and then a fumble on the exchange from Brecken. Not sure who got credited with a fumble on that, but more than making up for it with the interception on that play as time was winding down. So a big win, 26-22, makes them 2-1. Back here next Friday for homecoming with Worthington coming to town here on 1450 KATE.
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0: 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Oh, was that my back? 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
2: Here's your KATE weatherology forecast for the Albert Lea area. Slight chance of rain showers with fog and spots early this afternoon. Otherwise, cloudy skies expected. High temperatures reach up to 68. Northerly winds 8 to 15 miles per hour. Overcast skies again tonight. Lows around 54. I'm meteorologist Jennifer Wojcicki on KATE 1450. Right now, 61.

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0: Here's your Kate weatherology forecast for the Albert Lea area. Slight chance of rain showers with fog and spots early this afternoon. Otherwise, cloudy skies expected. High temperatures reach up to 68. Northerly winds 8 to 15 miles per hour. Overcast skies again tonight. Lows around 54. I'm meteorologist Jennifer Wojcicki on Kate 1450. Right now, 61.
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0: Here's your Kate weatherology forecast for the Albert Lea area. Chance of rain showers this afternoon, otherwise cloudy skies expected. Highs level off around 68. North winds 8 to 15 miles per hour. Cloudy skies expected again tonight, lows level off around 54. Cloudy skies tomorrow, high of 66. I'm meteorologist Jennifer Wojcicki on Kate 1450. Currently 61.
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2: Here's your KATE weatherology forecast for the Albert Lea area. Chance of rain showers this afternoon. Otherwise, cloudy skies expected. Highs level off around 68. North winds 8 to 15 miles per hour. Cloudy skies expected again tonight. Lows level off around 54. Cloudy skies tomorrow. High of 66. I'm meteorologist Jennifer Wojcicki on KATE 1450. Currently 61.
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0: Here's your Kate weatherology forecast for the Albert Lea area. Chance of rain showers this afternoon. Otherwise, cloudy skies expected. Highs level off around 68. North winds 8 to 15 miles per hour. Cloudy skies expected again tonight. Lows level off around 54. Cloudy skies tomorrow. High of 66. I'm meteorologist Jennifer Wojcicki on Kate 1450. Currently 61.
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2: Here's your Kate weatherology forecast for the Albert Lea area. Cloudy tonight with a low of 54. Northeasterly winds 8 to 15 miles per hour. Highs around 66 tomorrow. Lows around 49 tomorrow night. Slight chance for showers. Daytime highs approaching 58 Monday with a chance for showers. 60 sunshine mixed with clouds at times Tuesday. I'm meteorologist Laura Lockwood on Kate 1450. Currently, it's 61 degrees.
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0: Here's your KATE weatherology forecast for the Albert Lea area. Cloudy tonight with a low of 54. Northeasterly winds 8 to 15 miles per hour. Highs around 66 tomorrow. Lows around 49 tomorrow night. Slight chance for showers. Daytime highs approaching 58 Monday with a chance for showers. 60 sunshine mixed with clouds at times Tuesday. I'm meteorologist Laura Lockwood on KATE 1450. Currently, it's 61 degrees.
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2: Here's your KATE weatherology forecast for the Albert Lea area. Cloudy tonight with a low of 54. Northeasterly winds, 8 to 15 miles per hour. Highs around 66 tomorrow. Lows around 49 tomorrow night. Slight chance for showers. Daytime highs approaching 58 Monday with a chance for showers. 60 sunshine mixed with clouds at times Tuesday. I'm meteorologist Laura Lockwood on KATE 1450. Currently, it's 61 degrees.
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0: Here's your Kate weatherology forecast for the Albert Lea area. Cloudy tonight with a low of 54. Northeasterly winds 8 to 15 miles per hour. Highs around 66 tomorrow. Lows around 49 tomorrow night. Slight chance for showers. Daytime highs approaching 58 Monday with a chance for showers. 60 sunshine mixed with clouds at times Tuesday. I'm meteorologist Laura Lockwood on Kate 1450. Currently, it's 61 degrees.
1: Some of America's bravest warriors are returning home wounded. Here's one of them.
2: My name is Norberto Lara. I served for 11 years in the United States Army. While I was on a combat patrol in Baqaba, Iraq, a rocket-propelled grenade took my arm off at the shoulder. When I came home, I felt alone. My family was around me, but I couldn't talk to them about what I'd seen and what I'd done. I remember just thinking, man, the way I am right now, I don't want to live. 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We do have a lot of guys that have post-traumatic stress disorder. 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My name is Norby, and yes, I do suffer from post-traumatic stress disorder, but I'm okay.
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0: They've got to find a way to bust this up. Got to get the ball downfield.
1: They give him 5 yards, so second down and manageable. Hokies a week ago put 44 points on Old Dominion.
0: Backing out into a cover two look. Now they're going to move some people around. This is match coverage. This is sophisticated stuff here.
1: They get it to that tight end Reynolds, his first catch. And he is close to the first down marker. Didn't get it. Luke Reynolds, the reigning ACC receiver of the week, what he did a week ago against ODU. Take a look at the offensive line for Virginia Tech. We highlight Kyle Altooner, didn't play a week ago. He's healthy again, he's playing. And Montavious Cunningham, he's getting a chance to play. Some thought he whooped. He got ejected in the fourth quarter of last week's game, but he was not suspended for part of this game. He's a go.
0: I don't know if you got the impression in talking to Coach Franklin, they're still ironing some things out on that left side. Some players still battling for spots in competition. Changing at the line of scrimmage. Let's think.
1: And the big body of Brockmeyer, 6'2", 215 pounds, plows forward and gets the first down. Let's take a look at Maryland's defense. Defensive coordinator Ted Monachino. This team already with 10 sacks. They have averaged only allowing 38 rushing yards per game to the opponent. Carlton Smith leads the team in tackles. Daniel Wingate's a leader. In the secondary, they've got some good talent there as well. Messiah Delhomme leads the team with a couple of interceptions.
0: You're right about the talent. That's one of five FBS teams that have forced at least 10 sacks this season. They're impressive.
1: Hawkins. Not much there. Hit by a couple of Terrapin defenders. He's dropped after a pickup of two.
0: Well, I'll tell you, one of the things you notice really quickly, Lavian Scruggs and all of those guys, Messiah and the rest of them, they are doing a wonderful job coming down from that safety position and feeling around the line of scrimmage. They are conscious of stopping the run first.
1: Hokies look like they want to play quickly.
0: Mm-hmm.
1: They split up their tight end, 85, top of your screen. Inside run, Hawkins breaks the tackle across midfield. 221-pounder Marcellus Hawkins picks up 14.
0: Well, I tell you, he's 5'10", but he's 221 pounds. And watch Hawkins gear, the initial burst right here. Again, you got to bring everything you can to make that play at the line.

0: Oh, this music is so great. Even my mood ring turned blue-green. Yes, I still have mine. Where's yours?
1: In the Hits, K-A-T-E.
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